0: Earl Ken Paxton says the investigation will focus on Blue Cross Blue Shield of Texas's approval and denial of medically necessary claims, noting it will determine whether claims are denied without adequate review or whether the company engages in any other unlawful practices. The Republican noting the probe comes after a string of consumer complaints. Paxton, who is running for U.S. Senate in Texas, saying in a statement, Blue Cross Blue Shield has a responsibility to put patients before profits and ensure that Texans receive the care they need, adding, I will wage a relentless legal battle against any insurance company that fails to protect health and safety of Texans. Kristen Goodwin, Fox News.
1: The Miami Dolphins are reeling from a devastating injury to one of their best players.
2: Running back Devon Achane suffered a torn ACL during Sunday's loss to the Chiefs. It's going to cost him the entire 2026 season. Achane was injured on his third rushing attempt of the game. He was coming off the best season of his career in 2025. He scored 12 touchdowns en route to his first Pro Bowl nod. Miami signed Achane to a four-year, $64 million extension in May. He signed through the 2030 season. I'm Jay Berman, Fox News.
1: Walmart looking to calm customers' fears about its new pricing technology as it rolls out digital price labels at its stores. In a statement posted online, CEO John Furner said the company is not using information like income, shopping history, or a willingness to pay to set prices and won't be doing so in the future. Digital price labels let stores change prices instantly from a central computer instead of having workers swap out paper labels by hand. Wall Street bond market yield sent stocks falling. The Dow lost 347. The Nasdaq off 248. The S&P minus 59. I'm Lisa Lucera. This is Fox News.
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4: 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Working on a crash on westbound Amity at Meridian Road, mostly in the right shoulder, a little bit of lane blockage. Just got a report of an accident northbound Maple Grove just past Eustick. The lane is blocked there. Still got a report of police activity, a police traffic stop on Victory between Gowan and Cole. Could be some lane blockage in that area. Outbound connector running heavy and slow through the Flying Y. Westbound 94 slow stuff from Cole through the merge. Pretty busy traffic 10 miles through the Garrity exit.
5: Weather from the CBS 2 Weather Center.
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4: From the CBS2 Weather Center, sunny, dry, and warm all week long. Tomorrow and Wednesday, we'll have daytime highs in the mid to upper 70s with overnight lows around 50. By Thursday and Friday, temperatures warm to the low 80s. Saturday for the Utah State game, we should have lots of sunshine with highs in the upper 70s.
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8: One lucky winner will get a pair of tickets to this week's Boise State football game at Albertson Stadium. 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
11: According to the Idaho Press, the Invasive Species of Idaho program has launched a forum to track rat sightings as the pests continue to infiltrate the Treasure Valley.
8: If you're talking about it,
12: a massive steel plant will be built in Iowa, President Trump says, announcing a $15 billion investment by Mesabi Metallics to open the steel facility.
8: We're talking about it.
13: Despite President Trump rejecting that latest Iranian ceasefire proposal, it sounds like the president is still open to diplomacy.
8: This is the Nate Shellman Show on the News and Talk of Idaho, KBOI, Boise.
14: I was reminded right before the show, had a phone call with someone, and nice guy. How freakishly fun this job is. Just to be able to work in talk radio, just to be able to do and just sit here and go, all right, I'm the bartender. That makes you...
11: I was going to say, what does that make me?
14: You're not a bar back. You're not a server. you are the hostess of to some degree because you greet people when they call. Huh. You're the first person people hear when they call this show.
11: This is true, yes.
14: Most of the time when you're not pooping. So, sorry, when you're not in the bathroom. What I meant to say is when you're not in the bathroom.
11: I don't use the bathroom that much. You make it sound like I have a runny bowel. I'm in the studio most of the time for all 3 hours without a break.
14: Most of the time. Not all the time.
11: I'm in the studio more than you are during your show.
14: Yeah, but I'm busy. So.
11: What, pooping?
14: So I'm. For however long it takes, for however long until you just give up on us in afternoons and go, all right, got everything I need to know. Thank you. I'm well aware you have a number of different things at any given moment challenging you for your time. If you're listening to us at work, thank you for not paying attention to your work and including us in your day. If you're in the car, well, that's...
11: Or doing both. Thank you for doing your work while listening to us.
14: Sure, yeah. Sure.
11: I listen to the radio while I do work.
14: Uh-huh. I can tell. You work at a radio station. It's not the same.
11: Sometimes I listen to podcasts while I work.
14: What? Like our podcast? Like our podcast. Like or Benny Johnson or Dan Bongino. We don't air their podcast, but you can link to their podcast on KBY.com. You link to those podcasts? That's what you're talking about?
11: Hmm? Sure.
14: Yeah. So thank you. Thank you for that. We have technology. You hear these great stories. SpaceX. And we have this history of space travel. Right? I mean, they basically took a vehicle, sat it on top of a bomb, blew three people to the moon, and that was in the 60s, man. And we've been going back and forth. We've been launching satellites. We're launching telescopes, communication satellites into outer space. Now we're to the point where, gosh, it's, and we suffered tragedy. We've suffered tragedy with this. Explosions on takeoff, explosions on the launch pad, tragedy on reentry with the space program. I'm just juxtaposing one thing to space, freaking outer freaking space. Yet somehow when it comes to Earth, we're all thumbs. We're all thumbs. To the point that don't call me names just yet. There's a story. All thumbs?
11: What does that mean?
14: You've never heard the term all thumbs?
11: No.
14: Oh, my gosh.
11: Most of my life, I execute with my thumbs.
14: Yeah, but I mean
11: thumbs
14: all thumbs.
11: Thumbs are like a big deal.
14: It's when all of your fingers are thumbs.
11: It's how you can, like, turn doors and text.
14: Not if they were all thumbs.
11: You could still text and turn doors if they were all thumbs.
14: Listen, Farm Frau.
11: It doesn't make sense.
14: Here we are in 2026. We're a step away from flying cars. I have in my hand more computing power in my phone than I do on my desktop at work. Not at home. At work. It was the press. It was the Idaho Press. Does a story of a rat. And shows a picture of a mouse. It's cute. The mouse is cute as, oh my gosh, it's disgusting. Like, it's a cute mouse, but the story's about a rat. And there's a way for people to track the rats. Sophie, tell us more from the Idaho Press.
11: According to the Idaho Press, the Invasive Species of Idaho program has launched a form to track rat sightings as the pests continue to infiltrate the Treasure Valley. Roof rats and Norway rats have been introduced into the state in recent years. As previously reported by the Idaho Press, a concentration of rats was first identified in the Eagle area. To address the issue, the Idaho State Department of Agriculture is seeking information to better know the situation at hand. Rats are notoriously difficult to remove once introduced into an environment, but what has made control more difficult is the inability for agencies to take action. There has not been a clear answer to questions or jurisdiction or funding.
14: How hard is it to take a thumbtack and put it on a map of the Treasure Valley where people are seeing rats? How difficult is it?
11: You know, there's a digital way to do that now.
14: That's my point. That was my point.
11: You don't need all the thumbtacks.
14: I know, but that was my point.
11: They're a workplace hazard, especially the clear ones.
14: Okay, shut up. No, that's off air and off air's off record. No.
11: I have no idea what you're talking about.
14: Good. We don't need to talk about what sounds I make when I step on a thumbtack.
11: Did you step on a thumbtack?
14: Were you not here for that?
11: Apparently not.
14: Oh my God, I thought I was going to die.
11: It's a thumbtack.
14: I know, but
11: you pull it out, you put some triple antibiotic on it, slap a Band-Aid over and call it a day.
14: If you...
11: That's why you're all thumbs, because you stepped on the thumbtack. I'm getting it. I'm starting to get it.
14: You know, for years you didn't crack your microphone.
11: And isn't your life so much more exciting now?
14: If you have seen a rat in the Treasure Valley, in your home, on your property, at your workplace, a rat, not a mouse, 208-336-3700. #670 on your Verizon wireless phone, 1-800-529-KBY. I'm going to tell you how wicked simple this is. If you've taken a picture of the rat, text it to us to 208-336-3700. What?
11: Why?
14: Some people take pictures of the rat.
11: Why?
14: Proof that there was a rat.
11: You can just say there was a rat.
14: This is 2026.
11: I'll believe you.
14: People take pictures of everything.
11: What? Don't send us your rat pics. It's weird.
14: Rat pics. Rat sightings. 208-336-3700. Power the spoken word. We're challenging it. Next.
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4: 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So working on a crash westbound Amity at Meridian Road. A little bit of lane blockage going through there. Just give yourself a little bit of extra time. That's part of your Monday evening commute. Outbound connector, seeing some slowing merging onto westbound 94. Still got some slowing on westbound 94 from Cole through the Flying Y. Continues busy through the Cloverdale overpass. Got some heavy traffic between Linder and the Garrity interchange. This Thursday, southbound Highway 16 will be closed between State Street and Chinda Boulevard from 8 p.m. to 6 a.m.
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4: From the CBS 2 Weather Center, we've got beautiful early fall weather expected all week long with a ton of sunshine. Tomorrow's highs will be around 75, warm to the upper 70s on Wednesday, and even warmer still on Thursday and Friday with highs in the low 80s. Saturday for the homecoming game, mostly sunny and upper 70s with no rain in the forecast.
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11: I'm just pretty sure you could drive if you had all thumbs, because the dexterity, I mean, it would be weakened, but you would still have it there. And then also, if we were all thumbs, I think technology would have just developed to be an all thumbs kind of thing.
24: It's a figure speech. It's just a figure speech.
11: I just don't think it's a very good one. You text with your thumbs. Now, writing would probably be harder, but you could just get one of those giant pencils. That would help it. Just make bigger pencils, I think, is the solution there.
24: Mm-hmm.
11: I'm pretty sure. I'm like 99. I'm 100% sure I could still crochet if I had all thumbs.
24: You ever break your thumb?
11: No, but I can do this. For those of you who aren't listening, I don't have a tendon in my left thumb, and so it can just like bend unnaturally back.
24: Yeah.
11: Yeah.
24: Stop that.
11: What? I accidentally cut it out when I was like 19. It's a whole story.
24: Okay.
11: You okay?
24: Yeah.
11: Is dead rats going to be less nauseating for you?
24: You know what's funny? Is the number... Stop showing me your thumb. Stop it. The number of people who have texted us pictures of their rat, of the number of people that have texted us a picture of the rat they've seen either at home or at work. Now, I don't work with the county. I don't work with the health and welfare or any health agency or central district health. I'm just an afternoon monkey at a radio station. That's it. I have a feeling if I asked all of you, hey, tell me the address where this was taken or the two largest cross streets. You'd tell me because thank you for sending me a picture. Speaking of the pictures, can you people stop sending me pictures of Lauren McClain? Stop it. Stop it. We're trying to exterminate rats. Lauren McClain was voted back in. Her political extermination comes in 3 years. I said political. It's completely fine. 208-336-3700. Someone's text. Oh my gosh. First picture taken September. Okay. First picture taken September 2024. Last picture taken July 2026. This person claims to have caught 29 rats in Eagle alone. Sandy, listening in Boise on 670 AM. Go ahead, Sandy.
0: Yeah, you wanted to know, about 2 weeks ago, I saw a rat in my backyard because I was working close to my fence in the back, and one scurried across my feet, and it had about an 8-inch or 9-inch tail on it. That's the reason I knew it wasn't a mouse. So I've got some animals that I don't care to lose, but the area that it came from, I put some decon rat poison out in a small area where he scurried into. And let's see, about 10 days ago, I was cleaning up. I had some leaves and stuff like that, and there was one carcass of one, and I was cleaning up another little area
24: Hold on, Sandy. Sandy, don't go anywhere. If you've seen a rat in the Treasure Valley, 208-336-3700. 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
2: I'm Paul Stevens. Five suspects arrested this past weekend in a terror plot near a British airbase used by the U.S. against Iran.
3: It all started Sunday after midnight in Welford, 100 miles west of London, near the Royal Air Force's Fairford base. A local farmer was returning from a party when she spotted three suspicious vehicles blocking her way. Suddenly, multiple masked men took off into a nearby field.
2: Fox's Stephanie Bennett in Fairford, England. All those arrested now released for now on bail. SpaceX sending its giant launch vehicle into orbit for the first time earlier today with a few tense moments.
4: As the main ship continued its ascent, one of its six Raptor engines shut down early. While that was unplanned, flight controllers determined it was safe to proceed with the mission and inserted the spacecraft into low Earth orbit.
2: Fox's Jonathan Seri. 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
5: 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Look at that accident westbound Amity at Meridian Road. It's mostly in the right shoulder of the road. A little bit of lane blockage causing a few delays through there this afternoon. Still seeing some slow stuff on the freeway. Cole through the wind of the 5 mile overpass. Pretty heavy traffic from 10 mile through the Garrity Interchange. Starting this Friday, expect nighttime lane closures at the Garrity Interchange. ITE is going to be repaving the road under the interchange. This project is supposed to be going on through next Thursday, October 8th.
6: Weather from the CBS 2 Weather Center.
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5: From the CBS2 Weather Center, we've got a beautiful homecoming week forecast with lots of sunshine. Tomorrow's highs will be around 75. We'll be in the upper 70s on Wednesday, warming to the low 80s by the end of the week. Saturday's game time temperature will be in the upper 70s with dry conditions expected all week long.
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10: The morning show put up 403 this morning?
9: Apparently.
10: Mike Casper put up 403? Huh. Also, stop sending me pictures from the website of myself. Stop.
9: People are doing that? Oh, that's too funny.
10: Ahem. Your mic is on.
9: Sorry.
10: Uh-huh. Turn it off so we can't hear you laugh. Oh, one person did send in a picture of rats, but they look like mice. Are they just... You're the farm girl. Are those rats or mice?
9: So usually they do have longer tails, and it's gonna move a little bit different. They're also going to have wider tails, and they're going to be longer in general. Norway rats, when they're babies, look like field mice.
10: Okay.
11: Sandy was in Eagle telling us how he basically napalmed deconned part of his your yard, right? Not everybody else, is just your yard.
12: Well,
11: okay.
12: Well, I'm real close to my neighbors, and they have a scenario that looks like my backyard. Here's the deal, Nate. If you admit that you got something in your backyard, immediately people say, oh, you've got a problem, don't you? Well, it paints you as maybe being dirty or whatever. I have some nice places for them to store, but I'm calling you and telling you that you want to know if there's any rats and poison. Now, I'm in the Cloverdale Executive Drive area, and our houses are real close together, each other. And the scenario for our backyards is very similar. Nobody wants to admit it, but you know what? I went over to Walmart over here, not too far from me, and there wasn't any decon rat poison available. They sold it all out. So people are, they don't want to say that they've seen a rat or have a rat problem because it's a perception that maybe you're dirty or whatever, if you know what I mean.
10: Are you saying people have shame if they have rats?
12: Yeah, that's exactly right. Because it's a persona of being dirty, kind of.
10: I'm not asking you to text in if you have lice in your hair. I'm not asking people to text in if they feel little bugs crawling around on their scalp while they're right. wearing a hat or late at night while they're trying to sleep.
12: You're missing my
10: No. I got your point is I'm asking people to call in if they have seen a rat in their neighborhood, on their property, or at work.
12: Yes. And
10: you're telling me that people might be ashamed to report. You know what? Sandy?
12: Yep.
10: You're going to make me do something I didn't think I'd do. First of all, I never thought I'd talk about rats for 38 minutes.
12: I know.
10: What is this now? Is this now our fourth or fifth time go-around on this, Sophie? Is this 10th?
9: Yeah.
10: Okay. And we were talking about... The only person that talked about rats before me was Joe Prynne on the Home Fix Show on Saturdays.
12: We've got a problem, Nate. We've got a problem. I'm sorry if people don't want to call in and say, that's my perception. You know, it's a...
10: So here's what I'll do. Here's what I'll do. Yeah. Thanks to you, Sandy. Here's what I'm going to enact. If you have seen a rat, change your name. Change your name.
12: Yeah.
10: Use a different name.
12: Good. Do that.
10: Appreciate the call, Sandy.
12: Okay.
10: If you have seen a rat in the past... 6 months.
9: Have you seen a rat?
10: No.
9: Anywhere?
10: No, I haven't. But I live in East Boise.
9: People are calling saying they're finding them in East Boise.
10: I haven't found one in East Boise. I haven't looked, but I haven't seen one. I've seen a lot of squirrels. I've seen a lot of squirrels. I haven't seen any chipmunks, but I've seen squirrels. There's a couple cats that are in the area, and I know there's cats in the area because I see their freaking paw prints on my car in the morning. But I haven't seen a rat. And maybe that's because we have cats in the neighborhood. I don't know. The reason we bring this up is the Invasive Species of Idaho program has released a form to track rat infestations. So, if you see a rat, you're supposed to go to Ada County. They have a form to fill out where were you. If you have a picture of the rat, put it there. Because they're trying to keep somewhat of a working area. Oh, my gosh. Was Sandy right? I told people if they want to change their name and they can call in about rat sightings, I'll take your call, and all of a sudden now I have like 9 Johns on hold. I really should have thought about that sentence before I said it out loud. Let's go to...
9: You did say you were a bartender. This is going well for you.
10: Oh,
9: but you know what? You could still bartend with all thumbs.
10: Tech,
13: text message that came in. If I'm the bartender, you're the bouncer. Sophie's the bouncer, which I kind of dig.
9: All right.
13: Yeah.
9: I'll take it.
13: Because there's not a violent bone in your body. That's good. You got a problem with the bartender? All right. Where are you calling from? Are you listening to us? Let's go to John in Boise, listening on 93.1 KBOI FM. Go ahead, John.
14: Hi, Nate. Is this the same John, since you have nine of
13: yes,
14: them?
13: Yes, yes, yes. Sorry. The hardest part about people not calling in under their actual names is remembering what their fake name was. So, yes, you're John.
14: Okay, well, we've had three rats killed in our backyard.
13: How? How'd you do it?
14: Actually, I think dogs got them, found them dead in our yard.
13: Mmm, yummy.
14: Yeah, my neighbors have found three on one side of me and two on the other side of me.
13: Okay, their dog or yours?
14: They have dogs, I don't.
13: Okay,
14: everybody around me has dogs.
10: So do they have to get their dog tested now every time they, you know, find a dead rat? They got to get a rabies shot or something?
14: I don't, not that I've heard of.
10: Okay.
14: I think bats are more the rabies carriers.
13: Have you called in? Have you called it into the county? Have you called it into the... to the Central District Health? Have you called in the rat to anybody besides me?
14: No, I have not.
13: Okay. So, let's...
14: I heard that a woman in Eagle killed 17 in one night.
13: Wow.
14: I don't know if it's true, but it's what I heard.
13: Okay.
14: There's definitely a problem around the... house.
13: Here's what I need from you. Here's what I need from you specifically. Okay, John, I don't need the I heard. I need them. I need, and I'm not yelling at you. Understand this. Like, I'm not chastising you. The people who need to fight this problem need to know immediately. Okay? So
14: you're
13: exactly
14: right. You might want to check and find out how many one pair of rats will produce in a year.
13: I don't wanna do rat homework. I don't wanna look up the mating habits of a rat. I don't wanna. I got college kids that live next downstairs. I don't need to do this.
14: Well, if we got a problem now, it could turn into an absolute disaster if they don't get ahead of it.
13: I don't wanna know how many
9: 1,200 to 2,000 in a year.
13: What?
9: 1,200 to 2,000 descendants can come from a single breeding pair of rats.
13: 1,200 to 2,000?
9: Mm-hmm.
13: Yeah.
9: Because rats reach maturity in 4 to 5 weeks. And usually a female rat can have 6 litters a year, and those are 6 to 12 pups.
13: Uh-huh.
9: And then in 4 to 6 weeks, those pups can have more pups.
13: Mm-hmm.
9: And that's how you get 2,000 rats per year.
13: Are you happy, John?
14: Yeah, I'm thrilled now.
13: Okay, so after this call, do you have any pictures of the rats?
14: No, I got rid of them in a hurry.
13: Okay, so make sure you at least get a hold of Central District Health or Ada County and let them know where you saw rats. If anything, call the city of Boise. Let them know where you saw rats.
14: I'll do that.
13: Do that. Appreciate the call. See, the problem with this is there's a news story on this. There's multiple news stories on this. There's a news story on the Idaho Press. There's a news story on the Statesman. There's all kinds of news stories on where to report. We're talking about it right now. Right now.
9: According to the Idaho Press, the Invasive Species of Idaho program has launched a form to track rat sightings as the pests continue to infiltrate the Treasure Valley. Roof rats and Norway rats have been introduced into the state in recent years. As previously reported by the Idaho Press, a concentration of rats was first identified in the Eagle area. To address the issue, the Idaho State Department of Agriculture is seeking information to better know the situation at hand. Rats are notoriously difficult to remove once introduced into an environment, but what has made control more difficult is the inability for agencies to take action. There has not been a clear answer to questions or jurisdiction or funding.
13: So... we're going to let everybody know where the rats are, and then when it comes to do something about it, apparently, Ada County, the cities, everybody are going to be all thumbs.
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10: Ball at the 17-yard line. Riley is the running back. Riley runs the ball up the middle of the 20 to the 30. Bounces to the outside.
11: Your Broncos defend the blue against Utah State.
10: The 40 to the 50. He will not be caught. Riley will score. Boise State will seal this with 93 seconds left.
11: Bronco game day starts at 12:30. Kickoff at 5:30 on your flagship for Boise State football. News Talk. KBOI. This is Boise's talk show of record. Now back to Nate Shellman on News Talk KBOI.
12: You could still catch rats if you had all thumbs, though.
13: You're killing me.
12: Well, I'm being honest. You could. You could still catch rats if you had all thumbs. Now, if you had toes for fingers, that would be a problem. I think that would be pretty upsetting. Plus, your nail art would be better because you would have more surface area.
13: If you want to know how...
12: What in the cursed image did you just send me?
13: I sent you what somebody sent me.
12: That's very upsetting.
13: Thanks to AI, somebody combined my face with a rat and sent it to me. And can we use that as the cover of our... Can we use that as today's podcast? Or for this?
12: Yeah, I can make that happen if you really want.
13: Yeah.
12: Uh-oh.
13: Somebody combined my face with a rat's face. Ironically, the nose is smaller. Ken.
14: Ken? Thank you. Hey.
13: Have you
14: Louisiana seen? Had a program, according to

0: internet where they offered a bounty of $1 to $5. It seemed to work pretty good. However, in Hanoi, they had the same problem. They only offered a penny a piece for each rat. Since they got too many rats, they said, hey, we'll just pick the tails for a penny a piece. The smart Vietnamese did this. They caught the rats, cut off the tail, bred the rats, and cut off the tails. Quite lucrative.
1: Hmm.
0: And I could not believe it when I read it. And yes, it probably isn't all true. But
1: 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Because apparently, yeah, where they've offered bounties, you have people who breed rats and then turn them in for money.
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0: an entire generation of American small business owners, entrepreneurs, and innovators will have a better environment in which to pursue their American dream.
1: Yeah, Senate Majority Leader John Thune, who is kind of desperately seeking an angle to have Republicans hold on to the Senate, maybe, just maybe, going to be an uphill battle across the board 5 weeks from tomorrow, but he's campaigning on the tax cuts. 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Where you ended up having over 60 million Americans, the actual number is around 64.

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6: 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The advisory links too much screen time to worse sleep, lower grades, less physical activity, and weaker in-person relationships. So what can you do? 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And the advisory offers an easy-to-remember framework, the 5 Ds: discuss, delay, divert, disconnect, and maybe the most powerful one, do model it yourself. It's not just how much time your kids spend on screens, but what they're doing on their devices. 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
9: We're Red Eye Radio. He is Eric Harley, and I'm Gary McNamara. Welcome and good morning. I forgot what I wanted to say. I had something there on my mind. I started reading another story, and I can't remember what it was. Probably related to the whole ALC thing, but
10: yeah,
9: whatever. I'm old. I can forget stuff, right?
10: Sure, why not?
9: Yeah. I'll probably remember it.
10: It will be interesting to see where she plans to go next. I do believe it's one of the two. It's the Senate or the White House.
9: She mentioned
10: the White House or being a member of the House. It's just chaos. The House itself, the House of Representatives, is just too much chaos for her.
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0: It was the callous disregard of the adults. Students respond to the high or low expectations of institutions and the grown-ups who operate them. And it was clear that these children were getting the message, end quote. It's not just unfair. It's actually bad educational practice to let a misbehaving child distract the teacher again and again. It's bad educational practice to allow one child to set an example that bad behavior will be met with no discipline. It's bad educational practice to allow the good students to compete for the teacher's attention with a student who shouldn't be in the classroom. Most of all, ineffective or disinterested teachers have to be fired, something that the teachers' unions, which ultimately run New York City schools with the support of people like Hannah Jones, would never permit. But none of this is allowed to be said in Hannah Jones' far-left world. If the school is failing, it's because of racism, not because its leaders have embraced bad educational practices and allowed them to continue indefinitely. When progressive policies meet reality, they are almost always failures, and those at the top of the progressive hierarchy always manage to get their kids out. If only the rest of us could escape these policies as deftly as those who push them. This is Carol Markowitz, columnist for the New York Post and FoxNews.com.
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12: A very real meeting about artificial intelligence. I'm Dave Anthony, Fox News. At the White House, President Trump will have lunch with House Speaker Mike Johnson and AI industry leaders amid worry AI could go out of control, prompting calls for more regulations the president has pushed back on.
13: As OpenAI says it's canceling the release of its latest model over safety concerns. The company's head of safety systems writes this model called GPT 6.1 Astra, quote, didn't quite meet the bar in terms of staying within scope and authorization and how it communicates back to the user about this type of work it's done. Over the past few months, stories have emerged of AI agents escaping their test environments to hack external systems.
12: Fox's Rich Edson this morning. The president posted on Truth Social a Senate bill that passed with Republican and Democrat support, 77-22. is a really big deal and will save college sports, setting standards on NIL payments for student athletes and transfers.

0: The president is also optimistic about the Iran conflict. Fox's Jared Halpern's at the White House.
1: U.S. and Iranian negotiators are continuing to talk through mediators. Speaking to reporters in the Oval Office, President Trump says Iran will never develop a nuclear weapon.
2: As soon as that war ends, inflation is going to be eradicated totally.
1: The president says gas prices will also fall, though he has suggested that may not happen until after the midterm elections.
0: Well, those are 5 weeks away, and the price of regular gas and diesel both down 2 cents today. There's a hearing today in the Lindsey Clancy murder case in Massachusetts, weeks after a mistrial. The holdout juror, who Clancy's lawyer wants investigated for misconduct, Michael Desronville, tells Fox's Hannity the focus should be on the three children Clancy killed.
3: The ones that can't speak for themselves. The ones that can't defend themselves, and the one that can't fight the battles.
0: Desronville refused to go along with the other jurors to find Clancy not guilty by reason of insanity. 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

0: foreign country was in some way involved. The men remain under investigation with their movements and contact with others highly restricted. A cordon's in place around three vans found at the scene.
1: Four sailors are injured after what the U.S. Navy calls a mishap when a fighter jet was landing on an aircraft carrier off the Virginia coast. The pilots had to eject. They were successfully rescued. A state trooper is being mourned in Kentucky after Hayden Phillips was shot and killed at a highway traffic stop.
2: We have a wife that expected her husband to come home. We have three little boys who don't have a dad.
1: U.S. Attorney Kyle Baumgartner, the suspected gunman, was captured after a manhunt. It's a miserable morning on Mexico's Baja California Peninsula, taking a beating from Hurricane Polo. 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
15: 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Tuesday morning drive looking very nice. Starting in Nampa, no slowdowns on eastbound 94 between Karcher Road and Garrity Boulevard. That continues eastbound through Meridian on 94. Normal speeds between 10 Mile Road and Eagle Road. Also not seeing any significant slowdowns going into downtown Boise on the inbound connector. If you are heading out towards Micron, expect to see some minor slowdowns on eastbound 94 between Broadway and Gowan.
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12: Sunshine sticks around and temperatures keep climbing. We reach the mid to upper 70s today with dry weather in the valley and mountains. Winds turn breezy this afternoon, then ease tonight. Wednesday warms into the upper 70s. For News Talk, KBOI, I'm CBS 2 weather anchor Eric Walker.
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30: It's showtime.
31: Drink it if you got it. This is a big holiday. Some people cannot start their day without their cup of Java. CB, how many cups every day do you happen to consume just to get your day started?
32: Usually two of these big mugs that I have right here behind me. See, I brought my half and half in my cup in because I just made it during the promo there.
31: I don't always drink coffee. Occasionally I do. You will notice I have iced coffee this morning. You know where this comes from? Our hometown breakfast on Friday.
32: Oh, Grove by Lemon Tree?
31: Yes. They have the take-home iced lattes that they make house-made, and then they put them in a clear can, and you get to take them home. It's like a soft drink. And I have to admit, I'd never had it before. I'd never even heard it before. A hometown breakfast on Friday. It's fantastic. This one's got a little orange flavoring in it.
32: Oh, it's not the salted caramel.
31: No, I had that on Friday.
32: Okay.
31: So I tried some of their different flavors. This is really, really good.
32: Ooh.
31: I have to admit, yeah. I bring this up once again because on food holidays like this, you need to know as you get underway today because a lot of the places like Starbucks, Dutch Bros, Moxie Java, all the different coffee places, even some of the coffee places inside of gas stations have coffee deals today. So now you know, as you get underway, you might want to make a stop off and take advantage. As you fill up your tank with, what is it, prices on gas have dropped, by the way. Did you notice that?
32: I did not notice that this morning on
31: the
32: way in.
31: Yes, prices have dropped about 3 to 4 cents a gallon from what they were on Friday.
32: So they've gone from 509
31: to about 505.
32: Okay.
31: Yeah. So when you fill up your gas, which I'm just about ready to do, you might want to fill up with some coffee. Just to give you an example, this is how crazy this is, people flipping out about gas. And I get it, because you have to have gas. If you don't have to have coffee, although some people claim you do have to have coffee. But when you look at the price of gas and you compare it to the price of coffee, you're paying $5.05 here in the Treasure Valley. You can find that. You can find it for less than $5 in a number of places. You're going to pay about $15 a gallon or higher for your coffee. But nobody says, oh my God, coffee is so expensive. I am paying $15 a gallon for coffee. Nobody complains about buying bottled water. I'm paying $12 a gallon for water. Is complain about gas. I get it. You can't get around without paying for gas or diesel because your car runs on it. So you have to be able to go to work and make your paycheck so that you can pay $16 a gallon for your coffee or $12 a gallon for your water. I get it. Anyway, as you get off this morning and take off to work, allow yourself a little extra time so you can take advantage of some of those coffee deals. Also today, don't forget, another day of tickets for the Broncos game. I'm telling you, this is going to be sold out. I haven't checked this morning to see if it is sold out. As of yesterday, there were only 3% of the tickets available for the game coming up. And why this is, I'm pretty sure, going to sell out. I won't, you know, personally guarantee it, but I'll come close to guaranteeing it if I was going to make a bet, because this is homecoming. It's also Boise State's first time on the blue as a ranked team this year, number 22, taking on Utah State. It's also Parents Weekend, so a lot of parents are going to be in town wanting to do something with their kids going to school at Boise State, so they'll get tickets to the game. You've got a built-in crowd. So this, I guarantee, is going to sell out. And on the secondary market, I checked yesterday, tickets, about the cheapest tickets you can find on the secondary market, $125 a piece. So you're looking at $250 worth of tickets. That's what you're getting this morning when you text the word Broncos, and you do win. You have about $250 worth of tickets that you're going to win from us. So text the word Broncos. Contest is already underway. Keep in mind, every day we have a number of people texting at 10:05, 11 o'clock. No, the contest is over at 10 for that day. The new contest will not begin until the Nate Showman Show after 3 o'clock. So this is a specific contest, which is great because it gives you more chances to win. Instead of only giving you one chance to enter and win, you get a chance to win during every single contest, which we're giving away tickets all this week, every morning. Nate Showman will have tickets every afternoon after 3 o'clock. So text Broncos right now to 208-336-3700. Also having to do with Broncos, today is Bronco Tuesday. Going to be talking golf. Talking to an individual I 100% believe will be playing professional golf, because she is so good in the college world in the number of tournaments that she has already won. So, ladies golf, that's coming up here this morning at about 8:35. Tuesday is when we talk with Bob Beeler about the other Olympic sports at Boise State. Other things we're going to talk about, a lot having to do with sports today, believe it or not. One of the big things having to do with sports is a story we told you about yesterday in the Protect College Sports Act. It easily passed the Senate yesterday, 77-23. It will now head to the House. What does it mean? What is in the act? Do you like it? We'll give you the details on that. By the way, if it passes the House, and it just has to pass with a simple majority in the House, so it can pass pretty easily, doesn't need 60 votes or anything like that. But here's the problem. The House is out until November 9th. But there are calls from some senators to say that Speaker of the House, Mike Johnson, needs to call an emergency session to vote on this one thing, bring them all back to Washington. I don't think that's going to happen, but we'll tell you about this. And if it passes the House, President Trump has already said he's going to sign it into law. We'll talk about that. In other sports news, would you like to see a baseball stadium built inside Teton National Park? Believe it or not, it's under discussion. If you build it, they will come. That's kind of what this is based on. The baseball park in Iowa, the middle of a cornfield. Trump administration is looking at this possibility. Would like to get your thoughts. You can weigh in now if you want to email us, Mike at KBOI.com. You can also text 208-336-3700. We told you yesterday that Trump had turned down Iran's 7-day proposal to open the Strait of Hormuz and begin to end the conflict after 7 months. However, believe it or not, even though he turned that down and it looked like it was completely dead and hostilities were going to begin again, apparently negotiations are still going on behind the scenes between the U.S. and Iran. We'll tell you about some of those negotiations, how it's going, and what the United States is going to be looking for in these negotiations. And more big news from Trump yesterday that we'll talk about. President Trump announced the biggest steel plant in U.S. history. One of the biggest in the world is going to be built in Iowa. If you build it, they will come. I need echo with that, don't I? It doesn't sound quite the same. $17 billion will be invested. It will bring in 6,000 construction jobs and 2,000 permanent jobs for mining and running the plant. Yeah, that's huge. And where are you thinking all this money came from? Believe it or not, apparently it has come from U.S. tariffs. All that. Oh, I forgot. Big news today, too. We're going to get into this. Lindsey Clancy trial will be under the microscope in court today. We're going to talk about this, where it's headed. If you don't remember, Lindsey Clancy, the woman who was accused of strangling her three kids. Not just accused, she admitted to doing it, but she said that she was temporarily insane. We're going to talk a lot about this morning. How'd you like to be on this jury, for crying out loud? That, whole lot more. 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
32: 22nd ranked Boise State, clearly the top group of six team after the first month of the season. Now they have to keep the momentum going as Pac-12 play begins Saturday on the blue against Utah State. Bob Beeler talks with Coach Danielson about some of the bright spots of the last win.
0: The Broncos once again have a potent running game. On Saturday, half of their 1-2 punch in Sire Gaines wasn't able to play, meaning that Dylan Riley would have to carry the load. He had 28 carries for 138 yards. It was the eighth time he had rushed for at least 100 yards in a game, and oh, by the way, he added two touchdowns. Head coach Spencer Danielson says Riley is playing at a really high level.
1: Dylan ran really, really hard with Sire Gaines out. We knew that his load was going to be even more, and he did a great job, man. Ran physical, caught the ball in the backfield, good in protection.
0: Matt Wagner at tight end had his most productive game, catching the ball with career highs in receptions with 7, yards with 94, and touchdowns with 2.
1: I think the Matt Wagner story is so awesome. A week ago, he had one catch for 7 yards, but blocked his tail off, did everything the team wanted, had a great attitude, brought urgency in practice. Fast forward a week later, then he got 2 touchdowns, 90 yards receiving, all this. But he poured into his team. It wasn't, coach, why am I not getting the ball? None of those conversations with Matt Wagner. That's a testament to him, who he is, and he played at a high level too.
0: And the defense allowed just 7 points, coming close to its first shutout since 2021 and first on the road since 2010.
1: Defensively, you know, one of our better days all season. Proud of our defense. Switched it up a lot on defense. Really good job by our players executing, playing hard, playing physical, playing confident. We knew going into that game what we had to get done as a defense, especially who we were playing at quarterback, who they had at tailback, and our guys did a good job.
0: Broncos will begin Pac-12 play at home Saturday at 5:30 against Utah State. Our coverage on KBOI will begin at 12:30.
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15: 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Tuesday morning drive looking very nice. The earlier slowdowns out by Gowan have cleared up. No slowdowns coming out of Nampa on eastbound I-84, and traffic moving at normal speeds going through Meridian as well. Going into downtown Boise, no slowdowns on the inbound connector, and I have no reports of any accidents for our Tuesday morning drive.
2: How did I lose weight? And I did. Lean right here. I did. I love this stuff. 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
31: Oil prices down this morning. What does that mean? That means stocks are up as of right now, up about 80 on the Dow, over 100 on the NASDAQ. S&P is also up. Now, there's still a long time before the official opening of the stock market. We'll check in with Jeremiah Bates, see about some of the news that we'll be watching this week. I know one of the news that a lot of people locally are going to be watching, Micron will report their quarterly earnings. We'll see if they continue to blow things out of the water. That'll be coming up, I believe, tomorrow. Don't hold my feet to a fire, but I think that's going to be happening by sometime tomorrow. So it'll be something probably we talk about coming up here Thursday of this week. Don't forget, we have your tickets once again if you want to see the Broncos homecoming this week against Utah State. If you're going to be going to the game, by the way, every game has a seating arrangement for what color of shirts that you're going to be wearing. I would say sometimes what color of coat. You're not going to need a coat this week, I don't think, because it's supposed to be into the 80s for the rest of the week, including Saturday. Even though it's going to be a nighttime game, kickoff will be at 5 o'clock. Temperatures expected to be in the low 80s, upper 70s at kickoff time. But if you want to check out their maps, you can do that because this is going to be a blue and orange striped game, every section. And you don't want to look like an idiot sitting in blue when you're in the orange section. Just saying. I mean, you're not going to get arrested or anything. And if you haven't got tickets yet and would like them for free, we're giving them away this morning. Once again, text BRONCOS to 208-336-3700. In addition to that, we've also got more prizes we're going to be giving away. Papa Murphy's meal deal, large cowboy pizza. That's my favorite from Papa Murphy's. Cheesy bread, 2-liter soda, and you're also going to get 4 tickets to Meridian Speedway. You're going to have a fun-filled night if you win this prize package with the damn near impossible question. That'll be coming up at about 8:20 this morning, but we'll let you start working on that coming up in just about half an hour. And once again, if you want to take part in the show, phone line's open, 208-336-3700.
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15: 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Heavy slowdowns coming out of Nampa on eastbound I-84, starting at Northside Boulevard, continuing through to Franklin and Garrity. Also seeing heavy slowdowns around the 11th Avenue overpass as well. Continuing eastbound through Meridian on I-84, no slowdowns or merging delays between 10 Mile Road and Eagle Road, but we are seeing some spotty slowdowns between the Cloverdale Road overpass and the Flying Y.
13: Weather from the CBS 2 Weather Center.
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16: The 80s are almost back. Before we get there, Treasure Valley highs reach the mid to upper 70s today, with the valley and mountains staying dry. Northwest winds pick up later today. Wednesday stays in the upper 70s. Then we reach the 80s Thursday. For News Talk KBOI, I'm CBS 2 weather anchor Eric Walker.
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2: News. I'm Gianna Delosi. Top tech executives are heading to the White House today to talk about the future of AI as the Trump administration launches a new AI tool designed to make the federal government easier to navigate.
3: President Trump and House Speaker Mike Johnson are expected to meet for lunch with Meta CEO Mark Zuckerberg, OpenAI President Greg Brockman, NVIDIA CEO Jensen Huang, Anthropic CEO Dario Amodei, among other tech leaders, as OpenAI says it's canceling the release of its latest model over safety concerns.
2: Fox's Rich Edson. Lindsay Clancy going to be back in court this morning for the first time since her triple murder trial ended with a deadlocked jury.
4: We're expected to learn how her case will proceed, including an expected announcement from the Plymouth County DA's office about retrying the case, and if they decide to do that, what charges they plan on pursuing.
2: It's Fox's Nate Foy in Plymouth, Massachusetts. 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
0: One lucky winner will get a pair of tickets to this week's Boise State football game at Albertson Stadium. Good luck and go Broncos. From your flagship for Bronco football, News Talk. 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

0: drink it if you got it. If you don't got it, lots of places for you to pick it up and great places to get specials. One of those places, Le Baron's Hunkers Cafe, downtown Nampa. You'll be able to get coffee in addition to some great breakfast. 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Once again, this is 1210 2nd Street South in downtown Nampa by the library. A lot of great favorites that you just absolutely love. And then there are some amazing specials. Applewood Smoked Prime Rib Breakfast. The prices are amazing. You would expect to pay $20, $30 for that. It's $16.99. If you like chicken fried steak, $12.99. How about the Big Hunk Combo? Three slices of French toast, two biscuits, gravy, or two hotcakes served with your choice of ham, four slices of bacon, four sausage links, or two sausage patties with three eggs and Idaho hash browns. That's a lot of food for $15.99. Those are just an idea of some of the things you'll be able to get coming up this Friday. Hometown Breakfast brought to you by Cloverdale Plumbing. And, of course, in addition to me getting a chance to meet you, you have a chance to win some great prizes. We will have Trans-Siberian Orchestra tickets. The only people that will be in on that grand prize drawing are the people that stop by Honks, Le Baron's Hunkers Cafe, once again coming up this coming Friday, and enter to win between 6 and 10 o'clock. We will also have football tickets for a football game that's going on Saturday. That football game has 11 players on both sides. Has two really large screen televisions. We'll give away a pair of tickets. That will be our final pair of tickets, by the way, that we'll give away. And you have to sign up to win if you want those tickets. This is all going on Friday. It's part of our hometown breakfast tour. So other side of the Treasure Valley, we were in East Boise last week. Nampa, been a while since we've been in your area, so we're coming your way. The other part I love about this is it allows me an extra 15 minutes to sleep because this is only about 10 minutes from my house. I'm sorry I'm selfish when it comes to my sleep. But come on out and join us. Huge thank you to Cloverdale Plumbing once again for making it all possible. It's the hometown breakfast. Once again, Le Baron's Hunkers Cafe in downtown Nampa.
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2: 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Very busy Tuesday morning commute. Heavy slowdowns coming out of Nampa on eastbound I-84, starting at Karcher Road, continuing through to Northside, Franklin, and Garrity Boulevard. Eastbound I-84 going through Meridian, also seeing slowdowns and merging delays between 10 Mile Road and Eagle Road, with the slowdowns at Eagle Road continuing to about the Cloverdale Road overpass.
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20: The warm-up continues today. Treasure Valley highs reach the mid to upper 70s, with the valley and mountains staying dry. Northwest winds pick up this afternoon. Tonight stays clear and cool, then Wednesday brings more sunshine and upper 80s. For News Talk KBOI, I'm CBS 2 weather anchor Eric Walker.
0: Currently 45 degrees in downtown Boise. 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And we'll give you all those details coming up here next. 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
0: One lucky winner will get a pair of tickets to this week's Boise State football game at Albertson Stadium. 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From your flagship for Bronco football, News Talk, KBOI. 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
2: 6:43, Boise Police Department is looking for help. They are investigating the theft of 250 political signs. We got the election coming up. What is it, 5 weeks from today? Is that right? I think it's 5 weeks from today, November 3rd. Boise Police Department says that 100 of those signs have been recovered so far. They have also released photos of a vehicle they believe might be associated with the stolen campaign signs that happened in West Boise. Police Department says that the officers responded to a report involving the theft of approximately 250 political signs from one political candidate. That's mostly what the signs involved here were taken. That Democratic State Representative candidate, Steve Birch. Happened on September 26th, around 9 a.m. Man, this is just brazen. Daylight, 9 o'clock in the morning, out stealing political signs. I'm guessing because they don't like Steve Birch as a candidate. Really? You're going to steal signs just because you don't like somebody? By the way, there were a few other signs stolen. Those were also Democrat candidate signs that were stolen. The department is determining if the signs belonging to the candidates were taken and how many possible charges under investigation, if the person is captured, include criminal conspiracy and grand theft. Both are felonies, by the way. This could cost somebody time in prison in addition to fines. Anyone with information about the thefts is asked to call Ada County Dispatch at 208-377-6790. That's 208-377-6790. By the way, if you don't like a candidate, don't steal their signs. Campaign against them. Campaign for the candidate that's running against them. So you don't end up going to prison. Once again, that number, if you have any information, 208-377-6790. KBOI News Time, 6:45, time for another check on sports, brought to you once again by Timberstone Golf Course. 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
4: Well, you can call it the best case scenario for the Chicago Bears. Despite dealing with injuries to both their starting quarterback and their second string quarterback, the Bears were forced to turn to their third string quarterback, Case Keenum, in last night's Monday Night Football game against the Philadelphia Eagles. Now, Keenum is 38 years old. He hasn't started a regular season NFL game in over 1,000 days, but you couldn't tell it from his performance last night. Keenum completing 28 of his 38 passes, 2 touchdowns, as the Bears beat the Philadelphia Eagles 27-7. And afterwards, Keenum was asked to sum up his performance.
5: To do it on Monday Night Football, after you thought you weren't ever going to play again multiple times, golly, this is special.
4: Now, despite that performance and how great a story it is, Chicago Bears head coach Ben Johnson didn't necessarily commit to Keenum getting another start. He was asked whether or not that would happen after the game and said that coaches would talk about it, but if he was healthy, normal backup quarterback Tyson Bagent would probably be the choice for next week. Elsewhere, it's been 6 months and 162 days, but the Major League Baseball playoffs finally get started tonight. It's a best-of-three wild card round, 4 teams in each league, best-of-three series, like we said, today. today, tomorrow, then Thursday if necessary. Now, things get going at 2 p.m. The Atlanta Braves against the Philadelphia Phillies. The Phillies giving the ball to Jesus Luzardo as their starting pitcher. Now, Luzardo was an all-star this year, but he's missed most of the last month because of his left shoulder injury. And manager Don Mattingly said he's not exactly sure what to expect today.
6: Yeah, I don't think we really know what to expect. We kind of want to get the, hope to get the game off on a good foot, on a good note, see where it goes.
4: And once again, 2 p.m. Eastern for that first pitch. For more sports stories and features, go to foxsports.com. 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
8: 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Very busy Tuesday morning commute. Heavy slowdowns coming out of Nampa on eastbound I-84 at Karcher, continuing through to Northside Franklin and Garrity Boulevard. Eastbound I-84 going through Meridian, seeing merging delays and slowdowns at our usual hotspots at 10 Mile Road, Meridian Road, and Eagle Road. Past Eagle Road, spotty slowdowns between the Cloverdale Road overpass and the Flying Wall.
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8: This is Fox on Health. Summer has come to a close, but that doesn't mean water safety has to. If anything, doctors say it could be time to brush up on tips that could help save lives. No matter the pool, the lake, or the ocean, medical experts say parents shouldn't let their guard down. Dr. Laura Marsh is a clinical assistant professor at Texas A&M University. She's pushing for parents to get their kids in swim classes in the hope of preventing drownings.
9: There's now a lot of classes that are teaching kids either survival swim skills or teaching them to swim at a really young age.
8: Marsh recommends kids start swim classes under the age of 5. She says there are swim schools that can accept students in infancy, which can teach them important life-saving skills. Those lessons are especially key for kids of families with swimming pools at home, and Marsh says parents should consider other locations that might have water access, for instance, a friend's house. For more health news, go to foxnewshealth.com. I'm Lisa Brady with Fox on Health.
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11: The United Nations AI for Good Global Commission held its first meeting in Geneva, Switzerland. It brought together top tech executives and heads of state to lay out guardrails and a path forward for AI. The meeting comes after the UN's first ever AI governance summit, where UN Secretary General Antonio Guterres argued innovation needs guardrails.
12: Experiment is being run on our own societies without a plan and without consent. And that is not sustainable, and it is not acceptable.
11: The Commission's goals include promoting public trust in AI, building infrastructure, and accelerating the use of artificial intelligence around the world. But of course, there is the risk of overregulation. That, plus the growing popularity of open source models from China, have AI policy experts arguing that the U.S. has to be part of the regulation conversation. For Fox on Tech, I'm Madison Allworth, Fox Business.
13: It's September 29th, and this is your Fox Daily Snapshot. Today is National Coffee Day. For many of us, that first cup of coffee in the morning is the only way we can start out our day on the right foot. Modern coffee making has been raised to an art form, where coffee houses and cafes have baristas that can tell you the origins of your coffee, down to the region where it was grown, to the many notes the bean will offer when mixed with hot water. And for those non-coffee drinkers out there, just consider the health benefits. Drinking just 2 cups of coffee a day can lower the possibility of suffering a stroke.

0: Sunshine sticks around and temperatures keep climbing. We reach the mid to upper 70s today with dry weather in the valley and mountains. Winds turn breezy this afternoon, then ease tonight. Wednesday warms into the upper 70s. For News Talk KBOI, I'm CBS2 weather anchor Eric Walker.
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3: Once again, we're giving you tickets. First time Boise State, ranked number 22, will be playing on the blue. Not the first time Boise State is playing on the blue this year, but as a ranked team. Number 22 in the nation as they get underway with Pac-12 play. First time they've played as a Pac-12 member. Utah State comes to town. Homecoming. Parents weekend. You can be there absolutely free. This game is going to sell out, but we got your tickets already reserved for you. Text Broncos right now to 208-336-3700 if you want those tickets. We'll pick a winner coming up at the end of the show, just like we did yesterday. Also on the way for you coming up this morning, a chance for you to pick up a prize pack that includes the meal deal from Papa Murphy's, including the Cowboy Pizza, a large pizza, cheesy bread, 2-liter bottle of soft drink, and we've got 4 tickets to Meridian Speedway, any one of the races that you want to go to. It's the Damn Near Impossible Question brought to you by Berkshire Hathaway Home Services, Silverhawk Realty, 208-888-84128. When it comes to real estate, they'll help build a strategy for you. Their priority is you. Our question today, it's National Coffee Day, has to do with coffee. The most expensive coffee in the world sells for hundreds of dollars per pound. Some say it's the best tasting coffee in the world. There's one thing in the process of gathering and making this coffee that makes it so special and great tasting. What is it that makes it so special, specifically? If you know the answer, stick around. After 8 o'clock, you can get that prize package.
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5: Lindsey Clancy returns to court. I'm Dave Anthony, Fox News. Weeks after the hung jury murder mistrial and the killing of her 3 children.
6: We're expected to learn how her case will proceed, including an expected announcement from the Plymouth County DA's office about retrying the case, and if they decide to do that, what charges they plan on pursuing.
5: Fox's Nate Foy outside the court in Plymouth, Massachusetts, also reports defense motions will be considered.
6: One of them is a request for an acquittal. Another asks for the case to be dismissed on the grounds of double jeopardy. A third motion requests jury notes and sidebar transcripts. Fourth one is that request by defense attorney Kevin Reddington to investigate the holdout juror, Michael DeSranville.
5: Well, he refused to go along with the other jurors, finding Clancy not guilty by reason of insanity, and tells Fox the focus should be on the kids who were killed.
7: The ones that can't speak for themselves, the ones that can't defend themselves, and the one that can't fight the battles. And those are Cora, Dawson, and Callan.
5: The U.S. and Iran have held indirect talks after President Trump rejected their latest ceasefire offer that included a demand sanctions be lifted, which Secretary of State Marco Rubio tells Fox can't happen.
8: They use the money to sponsor terrorism and assassination plots all over the world.
5: Rubio also tells Fox a foreign country he did not name is involved in that terror plot believed thwarted in Britain at an Air Force base the U.S. operates. Trade tension with Canada escalates beyond higher tariffs.
9: The U.S. is banning nearly $1 billion worth of Canadian imports, including alcoholic beverages, dairy products, and motorcycles. It's a small percentage of the $880 billion worth of annual trade between the two countries, but it's a sign of the tense trade relations.
5: Fox's Jenny Casola. President Trump will host AI leaders at the White House today, along with House Speaker Mike Johnson, as he pushes back on calls for more regulations amid warnings about artificial intelligence maybe getting dangerously out of control. The president will also unveil a new America.gov website using AI tools.

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0: Mention it up. Leader Vladimir Putin has ordered an expansion of Russian armed forces, and Ukraine's leader worries about reinforcements Putin is going to get from an ally.
4: President Volodymyr Zelensky says there are more than 8,000 North Korean troops on Russian territory right now, adding preparations are underway to deploy another 10,000. He's citing new data on North Korean assistance to Moscow in a war that's said to be costing thousands of lives each week. South Korea, meanwhile, is helping Ukraine in the form of a $100 million aid package, but that doesn't include lethal weapons. The South Koreans this week angry at Ukraine's leader for revealing that two North Korean prisoners of war had been handed over to Seoul. Jonathan Savage, Fox News.
0: The Supreme Court gavels in its next session next Monday, and one of the justices will not take part hearing one of the very first cases of the new term.
5: An announcement from the clerk of the Supreme Court says that Justice Samuel Alito will no longer take part in a case that could affect similar climate change legal fights across the country. ExxonMobil and Suncor Energy want a Colorado lawsuit seeking damages from the oil companies for the effects of climate change tossed out. While Alito does not own stock in either company, he does hold stock in two other oil companies and some energy sector firms, according to his financial disclosure report. In January, Alito also recused himself from a case involving fossil fuel companies at the last minute. Supreme Court ethics rules adopted in 2023 leave it up to the justices about when to recuse from cases. Tanya J. Powers, Fox News.
0: Oil prices are down more than 2% this morning. And at the gas pump, regular and diesel are both down 2 cents, while on Wall Street, stock futures are rising. On Monday Night Football, a hard landing for the Eagles, losing their first game. The Bears beat them 27-7. Both Chicago and Philadelphia now 2-1. And later today, the baseball playoffs start. I'm Dave Anthony, and this is Fox News.
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7: KBOI Traffic.
8: Busy Tuesday morning commute starting in Nampa on eastbound 94. Heavy slowdowns at Karcher Road continuing through to Northside Franklin and Garrity Boulevard. Past Garrity, spotty slowdowns between Robinson Road and Black Cat Road. Merging delays and slowdowns in Meridian at our usual hotspots between 10 Mile Road and Eagle Road as well. There is an accident on southbound 10 Mile Road just past the Franklin intersection. Vehicles involved are in the left lane and emergency crews are on site. Things do clear up going into downtown Boise. Normal speeds on the inbound connector and no slowdowns on 94 going out towards the Boise Airport, Micron, and Mountain Home.
9: Weather from the CBS 2 Weather Center.
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11: The 80s are almost back. Before we get there, Treasure Valley highs reach the mid to upper 70s today. With the valley and mountains staying dry, northwest winds pick up later today. Wednesday stays in the upper 70s, then we reach the 80s Thursday. For News Talk, KBOI, I'm CBS 2 weather anchor Eric Walker.
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16: It's time for the KBOI Medical Moment, brought to you by Regents Blue Shield of Idaho, featuring Dr. Dan Meltzer. Dr. Meltzer, good morning to you.
17: Good morning.
16: Doctor, probably safe to say that a lot of us have had our fair share of sleepless nights, which makes the following day pretty miserable. Now, while a lot of us turn to our favorite energizing drink to power us through the day, turns out there might be some better, healthier alternatives.
17: Yes, shocker. I mean, new research suggests that either a short workout or a moderate length nap can actually help our brains recover after those sleepless nights.
16: So that sounds quite encouraging. Can you share some more of those details?
17: Yeah, I mean, researchers found that both a 20-minute sort of moderate to vigorous exercise routine and a 90-minute nap each protected the brain's ability to form new memories after up to 30 hours without sleep.
16: So I'm just guessing here, but the exercise and or nap plan probably isn't a good idea to do on a regular basis?
17: Yeah, for sure. I mean, the best plan really is to make sleep a priority, and doing so limits the negative consequences of sleep loss on our brain, cognition, our metabolism, our heart, and most of our physiologic and behavioral processes. I mean, if occasional sleep loss is unavoidable, then either exercise or napping is certainly a better choice.
16: On another subject this morning, and by the way, I have to admit I'm guilty of this. No matter where we turn, we seem to be bombarded with a pitch about some new supplement that's promising to make us sharper, leaner, more flexible, or just happier with life. Are we becoming a supplement-dependent nation?
17: Yeah, well, it's worth noting, actually, that federal data shows 60% of adults in the United States have used a dietary supplement. So you're not alone, and that's just in the last 30 days itself, but nearly 4 in 10 of us use multiple dietary supplements daily.
16: So is this bad or wrong?
17: You know, supplements actually can be overdone. For example, overloading on what we call the fat-soluble vitamins. These are vitamins A, D, E, K, and even certain minerals like zinc and iron actually can result in toxic levels in the body, which are harmful. Supplements can also negatively interact with a supplement and or with prescription medications. And in some cases, they can even reduce the effectiveness of prescription medications. So it's really best to talk to your healthcare provider and practitioner about any current supplement that you're using or any changes you're thinking about making.
16: Well, that is the KBOI Medical Moment, brought to you by Regents Blue Shield of Idaho. Dr. Dan Meltzer, thank you for joining us again this morning on Newstalk KBOI.
17: Thank you.
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16: Good morning. Into the 7 o'clock hour we go. 10 minutes after 7 right now. And quick reset. First off, we've got your Bronco tickets. Once again, if you haven't signed up, just waking up, another chance for you to score your tickets. Text Broncos right now to 208-336-3700. That's plural, and spelling does count. If you don't get confirmation text back saying you are entered, you done did something wrong. We'll pick another winner coming up at the end of the show today. Coming up here in just about 10 minutes, we'll be checking in with Jeremiah Bates. The stock market yesterday, not a good day. Today, a little bit better. Oil prices are down. Stocks across the board all up as of right now. Oil yesterday was up to $94. Officially, it's down now to about $90. Gas prices in the Treasure Valley have also dropped about 4 cents over the last couple of days. Yay! Just don't pay attention to the 24 cents it raised over the last week, because that's how much gas prices jumped in the last week. Another big story I wanted to talk about here this morning, and you can weigh in with your thoughts, by the way. Email mike at kboi.com. Text 208-336-3700. This is pretty big news. When I first saw this yesterday, by the way, I made the same mistake that a lot of people make. And I went, wow, this is coming to Idaho? And then I paid a little closer attention, and no, it's Iowa. But a lot of people make that mistake. When they see Iowa, they go, oh, this is in Idaho. This is huge news when it comes to producing steel, because right now the United States gets most of their steel outside the country. But there was a major announcement by the Trump administration yesterday about a new steel plant, which would have been cool if we built it in Idaho. But no, this is going to be happening in Iowa.
18: President Trump announcing a new $15 billion steel plant in Iowa that the White House says will be the largest in American history and promises to bring 1,700 permanent jobs to that state. The ore will be mined in Minnesota, the company behind it, Mesabi Metallics. Howard Lutnick, Commerce Secretary, was standing behind the president saying, these are your 232 tariffs at work. Those are the sectoral tariffs that have been implemented on the steel and aluminum industry. Huge impacts here in Canada. Howard Lutnick said, without these tariffs, you wouldn't get this mine. Contrast that to the situation in Canada unfolding just this hour. The union representing workers at the Stelco plant in Hamilton, Ontario, saying it is laying off 350 of its workers here. We were speaking with one of the members of that union, Kevin Stewart. He's the director of District 6. I'd just like to recap what you know about the situation. 350 workers at the Stelco plant in Hamilton to be laid off. Is that your understanding?
19: That is correct. We got the notification this morning when the employer met with my members and basically gave them the unfortunate news that approximately 350 employees is going to be impacted because of this decision.
18: Do you have a sense of timeline for when this could happen?
19: They say October 9th would be the date of start of the layoffs. And right now they say it's indefinite. But again, we hope that it's not indefinite. And it's just a period of time where the market may recover to a point where we will recall those workers again.
18: And we were talking about the rationale for why these layoffs may be occurring a moment ago. Tariffs is likely suspected to be the cause, but what are they saying?
19: Yeah, no, if any, but the tariffs are definitely at the forefront of this decision making by the employer. But I've seen before, like, let's not lose sight of some of the other issues that might be at play. We got to take a look at other partners that are actually dumping these materials into Canada that's potentially impacting the productivity and the viability of these plants. We got quota systems that may not be working. And after a certain level of items that are brought into this country above that quota, that's when the tariff starts. So I think there's a lot of other avenues that we may want to look at to ensure that our workers here in Canada and in Ontario are protected.
18: Countries like who?
19: You get China, you get India, you get all other companies that are basically any countries that's doing illegal dumping into Canada, we ought to focus on.
16: Once again, this will bring 2,000 permanent jobs for mining and also the steel workers in Iowa. 6,000 construction jobs are expected. So this is going to, and these are fairly high paying jobs, usually union jobs. So this could bring in a lot of money. This not only will be the largest steel producing facility in the history of the United States, but it's also one of the biggest facilities in the world to start building steel in the United States so that we don't have to get it from Canada. The interesting part, some of the stories, some of the money coming in from tariffs on steel is what is going to be helping to build this particular project. If you want to weigh in, you can do that right now by email or text. Mike at KBOI.com, 208-336-3700. Your thoughts on the deal was announced yesterday. We can get to some of your phone calls after news at the bottom of the hour. Coming up next, we'll be checking in with Jeremiah Bates about the stock market right now. Another check on sports. 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
20: 22nd-ranked Boise State, clearly the top group of six team after the first month of the season. Now they have to keep the momentum going as Pac-12 play begins on Saturday on the blue against Utah State. Bob Buehler talked with Coach Danielson about some of the bright spots of the last win.
21: The Broncos once again have a potent running game. On Saturday, half of their 1-2 punch in Sire Gaines wasn't able to play, meaning that Dylan Riley would have to carry the load. He had 28 carries for 138 yards. It was the eighth time he had rushed for at least 100 yards in a game, and oh, by the way, he added 2 touchdowns. Head coach Spencer Danielson says Riley is playing at a really high level.
1: Dylan ran really, really hard with Sire Gaines out. We knew that his load was going to be even more, and he did a great job, man. Ran physical, caught the ball in the backfield, good in protection.
21: Matt Wagner at tight end had his most productive game, catching the ball with career highs in receptions with 7, yards with 94, and touchdowns with 2.
1: I think the Matt Wagner story is so awesome. A week ago, he had 1 catch for 7 yards, but blocked his tail off, did everything the team wanted, had a great attitude, brought urgency in practice. Fast forward a week later, then he got 2 touchdowns, 90 yards receiving, all this. But he poured into his team. It wasn't, "Coach, why am I not getting the ball?" None of those conversations with Matt Wagner. That's a testament to him, who he is, and he played at a high level too.
21: And the defense allowed just 7 points, coming close to its first shutout since 2021 and first on the road since 2010.
1: Defensively, you know, one of our better days all season. Proud of our defense. Switched it up a lot on defense. Really good job by our players executing, playing hard, playing physical, playing confident. We knew going into that game what we had to get done as a defense, especially who we were playing at quarterback, who they had at tailback, and our guys did a good job.
21: Broncos will begin Pac-12 play at home Saturday at 5:30 against Utah State. Our coverage on KBOI will begin at 12:30.
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8: Busy Tuesday morning commute starting in Nampa on eastbound 94. Heavy slowdowns at Karcher Road continuing through to Northside Franklin and Garrity Boulevard. Past Garrity, spotty slowdowns between Robinson Road and Black Cat Road. Merging delays and slowdowns in Meridian at our usual hotspots between 10 Mile Road and Eagle Road as well. There is an accident on southbound 10 Mile Road just past the Franklin intersection. Vehicles involved are in the left lane. Emergency crews are on site. Things do clear up going into downtown Boise. Normal speeds on the inbound connector and no slowdowns on 94 going out towards the Boise Airport, Micron, and Mountain Home.
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16: Jeremiah Bates with us once again to talk about your money. Jeremiah, we are kind of, it seems like, in a maddening type of cycle going on right now, where the market is reacting to what oil prices are doing. Yesterday, for instance, oil prices were up, stock market was down. Today, seeing oil prices down about $4 a barrel from what they were yesterday at the same time yesterday, and stock prices are up.
12: Yeah, it's the yo-yo kind of groundhog day that we've been in over the past couple weeks, where it just seems like, you know, every time we jump on, we're kind of giving a quick update across the board. And that's been the case, where we see some optimism, maybe some verbiage or some press releases from the administration that lead to, hey, maybe there is optimism around some, maybe not full resolution, but you know, price of oil going down through various measures. And then we see a positive reaction, particularly in the equity market. We see yields start to go down a little bit. Those concerns around that runaway inflation get to subside. And then it seems the next day that's kind of unwound, and we're in this range bound space where it's oil up 2% one day, oil down 2%, and then the bond market and equity market adjusts in line. And that's certainly been the case, but that's really over the past couple of weeks. What's been met against that is corporate earnings have still been holding up. We've gotten some positive economic data overall, and we're going to see that this week. I mean, first and foremost, from the earnings front, we're going to see Micron report earnings. That market's going to be paying very close attention to that. We have the PCE, the Federal Reserve's preferred inflation gauge, that will be released this week. We also have the jobs report, which will be released on Friday. So again, we're going to have some macroeconomic data that could, you know, that could exasperate or maybe put some ease on the concerns of oil prices and inflation, but we'll see how all these numbers shake out. But again, through the PCE and a lot of these inflation numbers that we've seen over the months, you could argue that you got to put that little asterisk next to it, because oil prices are going up, gasoline prices are going up, and gas is an item that all Americans have to pay. So if that amount is going to be higher, of course, it's going to weigh down or it's going to affect the inflation numbers, right? So interesting to see how all this data and these earnings coming through this week affect the market. But things are relatively flat today after a down day yesterday. And really, that story is the same. Like you said, Mike, yesterday, oil was up, equities are down. Today, oil's down, equities are up. And we're seeing that game, particularly on the technology side. side, Advanced Micro Devices, right. ticker symbol AMD, they announced that they're going to acquire a company. So that stock is up, giving Micron and its peer group a lift as well.
16: You did leave out one piece of information that a lot of local people have interest in, and I think this might be tomorrow. Doesn't Micron report earnings this week?
12: Yes, yes, they report earnings. The only thing I don't know is if they report earnings before the bell tomorrow or after market close tomorrow. But I do know that Micron's earnings report is tomorrow, which again, I mean, there was a lot of focus and coverage on it here locally because it's a local company. But now when you look at just the rapid ascent of Micron, it's a company that's being paid attention to nationwide and can certainly affect the market because, hey, everything's kind of all the market growth that we've seen has been into this AI narrative. And it's also interesting too, headlines reporting Anthropic, which is the parent company of Claude, the large language model, their IPO prospectus was released. And it's very interesting that in their IPO prospectus, it says that its AI models can pose a catastrophic or existential risk to humanity. So very not your run-of-the-mill IPO prospectus that right. says, hey, our business venture can have catastrophic risk to humanity. So we're going to see how this, you know, really that's a big concern right now with AI. Can it run away? Are there the safety measures that are involved with it? So that's something to pay attention to around the chip space too, because if there's some concerns around that, that could certainly weigh down on Micron's enthusiasm and weigh down its price.
16: Well, and Micron is up $19 a share as of this morning. Another thing I would like to talk about, and this ties in sometime later this week, and that is Elon Musk's TerraFab. The largest building in the history of the world is being built. And I didn't realize, I know that they were going to put, Musk was going to put all of his industries under the one roof, but I didn't realize that the main reason that he is building this is because right now all the biggest chip builders cannot build enough chips to supply just his companies. So he's going to start making his own chips. This isn't something that's going to happen, of course, tomorrow. But I saw a thing yesterday that said he can buy all of Micron's, who are HK Sinex and yep. Samsung, all the three biggest chip companies in the world. If he was able to get every single chip that they make, it wouldn't be enough that he is going to need. So he's going to have to start building his own chips. And maybe we talk about that and how that could disrupt the marketplace later this week.
12: Absolutely. Let's do it.
16: 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As of right now, up just a little bit on all three of the indexes. We'll get your first official update coming up here in about an hour. Talk to you again tomorrow.
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8: 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Eastbound I-84 still moving very slowly this morning, starting at Karcher Road in Nampa, continuing all the way through to Eagle Road in Meridian. The earlier accident on southbound 10 Mile Road still there. That's just past the Franklin intersection. Second accident on southbound 5 Mile Road at the intersection of 5 Mile and Fairview now as well.
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27: Fox News, I'm CJ Papa. The British military facility about 100 miles west of London, used by the United States, the scene of a potential terror plot. Secretary of State Marco Rubio telling Fox's Hannity that a foreign actor was involved, adding,
28: I know a lot of people are disturbed by the news that some of these people have been released on bail. As a result, some of the people are being investigated, and obviously we're engaging with them on all of that.
27: President Trump says he has no knowledge of a possible weapons deal between the U.S. and the world's other superpower.
29: To China.
30: You mean to Taiwan?
29: No, to China. That's what he said.
30: I never heard of that one. I'm going to have to ask.
27: Contradicting what the U.S. ambassador to China, David Perdue, told Fox News Sunday. Russia's envoy had a constructive meeting with U.S. officials on peacefully resolving the war in Ukraine. That from a U.S. official. 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
16: 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Once again, we also have your tickets. If you text Broncos right now to 208-336-3700, you'll be in on our grand prize drawing. 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We've got Trans-Siberian Orchestra tickets. We'll have football tickets coming up Friday morning. 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
8: 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Eastbound I-84 still moving very slowly this morning, starting at Karcher Road in Nampa, continuing all the way through to Eagle Road in Meridian. The earlier accident on southbound 10 Mile Road still there. That's just past the Franklin intersection. Second accident on southbound 5 Mile Road at the intersection of 5 Mile and Fairview now as well.
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6: The warm-up continues today. Treasure Valley highs reach the mid to upper 70s, with the valley and mountains staying dry. Northwest winds pick up this afternoon. Tonight stays clear and cool, then Wednesday brings more sunshine and upper 80s. For News Talk KBOI, I'm CBS2 weather anchor Eric Walker.
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0: One lucky winner will get a pair of tickets to this week's Boise State football game at Albertson Stadium. 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
2: I'm going to give you an update on a story you've been following along last week. A 15-year-old teenager charged in the shooting death of a 21-year-old Caldwell man. He was arraigned in Canyon County on Friday, according to documents. Johan Rodriguez Gomez being charged with murder and aggravated assault charges, and he will be tried as an adult. He has been denied bail. Some interesting new details in this case. Court documents obtained say that the new details about the deadly Caldwell shooting show that the probable cause affidavit that Caldwell police detective who works with a gang unit identified the murder victim as a documented Sereno gang member. The person, the 15-year-old, if you're wondering why he's being charged as an adult, this is a pretty heinous crime, of course. He is also believed to be a gang member.
3: 21-year-old Diego Sanchez was shot and killed outside this clinic on Wednesday evening. 15-year-old Johan Rodriguez Gomez is charged with that murder. And now an affidavit obtained by Idaho News 6 through a public records request gives us a closer look at what investigators say happened. According to the affidavit, Sanchez's girlfriend was with him that day. She told investigators that she stayed in his truck while Sanchez went inside of the clinic. While waiting in the parking lot, she said she saw a man with a dark, slicked-back ponytail who was probably in his 20s tell the passenger of a gray sedan he was going to jump D-Man. D-Man being the moniker used by the victim as he was confirmed to be a member of the Sereno gang. Investigators say two men then drove away in the sedan, but the girlfriend told police they quickly came back just as Sanchez was exiting the clinic. She told a man that at that point, she watched somebody shoot Sanchez in the back. Then she said the shooter got back into the car and fired again while driving away. Sanchez's girlfriend was also armed, and according to investigators, she returned fire. But she has not been charged. The affidavit says she was unable to identify Rodriguez Gomez in a photo lineup. But although that's true, the police were able to use license plate reading cameras to track the getaway car back to an address in Greenleaf. Rodriguez Gomez has not yet entered a plea in this case, and he is due back in court on October 8th. I'm your Caldwell neighborhood reporter, Norma James, for Idaho News 6.
2: What? You're kidding me. They used flock cameras to track and identify the man? I thought flock cameras and traffic cameras were just used for bad. I didn't know you could use them for good things, like finding killers. I'm sorry, alleged killers. Teenager, 15 years old. Anyone with information still being asked to contact Caldwell Police Detectives, 208-455-3115. Anonymous tips can also be submitted through Crime Stoppers at 208-343-COPS. A lot of people might want to remain anonymous because of the gang affiliation going on in this particular case. KBOI News Time, 6:45. Time for, or 7:45, sorry. Man, I don't want to go backwards yet. I don't want to go backwards at all. That will be coming up in November, though. Final check on sports brought to you by Timberstone Golf Course. Not just for golf, but by the way, if you want to play golf, easy to do at one of the best golf courses in the Treasure Valley. Just go online to playtimberstone.com. All the details about the course, the all-new bar, and also Chef Raleigh's Range Grill food that you can get there. You can get that there on their website also. Story we're following along with, we told you about yesterday that the Senate was going to vote on the bill calling for new regulations in college sports. That bill ended up happening yesterday in the Senate, where they voted and it easily passed.
4: Voters call it a win for anyone who loves college athletics. In a bipartisan vote of 77-23, the U.S. Senate passed a bill calling for new regulations in college sports. It includes tighter rules on name, image, and likeness deals and school transfers for athletes. Supporters say the Protect College Sports Act can add guardrails and enforcement. The bill calls for football roster payrolls to not exceed $40 million, and it allows schools to share more than $20 million of that money with players. On the transfer portal side, the bill restricts players to one free transfer over 5 years without sitting out a year, and it keeps coaches from leaving schools mid-season. It also caps players at 5 years total of eligibility. In recent days, we spoke to East Tennessee Congressman Tim Burchett about that bill. He says this isn't the first time lawmakers have considered a plan like this one.
5: That's at a professional level. And they're trying to put the toothpaste back in the tube or the genie back in the bottle. And I think it's going to be very difficult. I think it's a step in the right direction. But if you think Congress is going to fix anything, just look at the history of healthcare, education, college sports, where we've intervened in the past, and look where it's at now. It's just made it worse.
4: The bill does include new protections for athletes, including guarantees for health insurance and certain scholarships, but critics say it doesn't go far enough and gives the NCAA too much power. It also falls short of clarifying whether athletes should be considered employees of their university. And Tennessee Senators Marsha Blackburn and Bill Hagerty did vote for that bill tonight. President Donald Trump supports it. The bill does now head to the U.S. House.
2: That vote not expected to happen until sometime in November, because the House is on a break until November 9th, unless they get called back into session for an emergency vote. I don't think that's going to happen. KBOI News Time, 749.
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7: 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Very busy Tuesday morning drive. Eastbound I-84 moving slowly still between Karcher Road and Eagle Road. Heavy merging delays between 10 Mile Road and Meridian Road. Few accidents to report on as well for your Tuesday morning drive. Eagle and Eustick, 5 Mile and Fairview, Meridian and Victory, and 10 Mile and Franklin.
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2: You know, talking about murder cases, this is another case we've been following along with, and new details have emerged in the case against the 18-year-old woman accused of running over another Caldwell woman. After hours of witness and detective testimony last week, a judge bound the case against 18-year-old Alyssa Huerta over to the district court on first-degree murder charges in connection with the death of 19-year-old Jade Ramirez. Huerta is accused of intentionally running Ramirez over in a Nampa parking lot back on July 26th. Nampa police responded to a parking lot in the 1500 block of Caldwell Boulevard around 4:20 a.m. Officers found Ramirez suffering from life-threatening injuries. She was taken to the hospital where she later died. Several people who were inside Huerta's car that night testified during the preliminary hearing.
3: That's when police say Alyssa Huerta drove over Jade Ramirez during an altercation in a Nampa parking lot. Witnesses who were inside Huerta's car that night took the stand Wednesday for a preliminary hearing, including people who testified they heard threats to run Ramirez over. Several witnesses also said Ramirez had a baseball bat and struck Huerta's Honda. They testified the car then started to leave the parking lot before turning around and heading back toward Ramirez. At least two witnesses said they believe Huerta intentionally hit Ramirez. Another testified she did not believe the impact was intentional. Investigators also testified about alleged cocaine use before the incident, including alleged use by Huerta. Video was also played of the altercation, along with audio and messages recovered from Huerta's phone, including messages in which she said she ran the girl over. The defense argued Huerta was reacting to Ramirez striking her car with a bat, and said videos shown in court appeared to show Ramirez still going after the car. The defense also pointed out the original reason for the meetup behind Ross was a planned fight between Ramirez and Huerta's sister. After hours of testimony from witnesses and detectives, the judge bound the case over to district court on the first-degree murder charge. Huerta is expected to be arraigned in district court on October 2nd. At the Canyon County Courthouse, I'm your Canyon County Neighborhood Reporter, Victoria Rodriguez, for Idaho News 6.
2: What's going on in Canyon County?

0: story. Once again, that's the latest update. We'll follow along. Next court case is coming up later this week on October 2nd.
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2: 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Tuesday morning commute still looking very busy with heavy slowdowns on eastbound I-84 starting in Nampa between Karcher Road and Garrity Boulevard. Heavy merging delays and slowdowns in Meridian as well on eastbound I-84 at 10 Mile Road, Meridian Road, and Eagle Road. A few accidents to report on as well for your Tuesday morning drive. Southbound 10 Mile and Franklin, also an accident at the intersection of Meridian and Victory. Southbound 5 Mile and Fairview has an accident there as well as the intersection of Eagle and Eustick.
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0: That's my latte. 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Most expensive coffee in the world sells for hundreds of dollars per pound. Some say it's the best tasting coffee in the world. There's one thing in the process of gathering and making this coffee that makes it special and great tasting. 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
8: Lindsay Clancy may learn today if she will be tried again for murder. I'm Dave Anthony, Fox News. There's a hearing weeks after the hung jury mistrial. Her outspoken lawyer, Kevin Reddington, wants the case dismissed or his client to be acquitted. And Fox's Nate Foy reports from outside the court in Massachusetts.
9: The DA's office filed a motion for a gag order that is expected to be addressed in court today. The DA's office criticized Reddington in that gag order request, writing, quote, "Counsel referred to the holdout juror in ways that ensured that the juror could be publicly identified." Now, we expect to learn more about that gag order request in court here shortly, and if the Plymouth County DA's office will retry this case, and if so, under what charges.
8: That's Fox's Nate Foy again. Now, as for that holdout juror, Michael Desronville, he refused to go along with the others, finding Clancy not guilty by reason of insanity. He tells Fox the focus should be on the 3 children she killed, and added,
10: "I would like to thank everyone, every individual, they have supported me throughout this difficult situation."
8: Former special counsel Jack Smith, who led the Biden era investigations into then former President Trump, is testifying now at a Senate hearing.
11: "I am not a politician and I have no partisan loyalty."
8: And Smith just said he stands by his decision to get 2 Trump indictments related to the 2020 election and the handling of classified documents. Both cases were dropped after court rulings in the Trump 2024 victory. Fox's David Spunt reports Republicans will ask a lot about this.
12: During Smith's investigations, he received communications, including text message records for members of Congress who were in touch with Trump and members in the White House. Now, Democrats have been pushing to get Jack Smith in front of the camera for more than a year so he can tell his side of the story. They believe that Jack Smith's prosecutions stood on solid ground, and they want him to have an opportunity to defend himself.
8: AI industry leaders will soon attend a White House meeting with President Trump on regulations. 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
2: On Wall Street, a little more selling. The Dow is down 54 points. The NASDAQ dropping 14. It is a 4-point decline for the S&P 500. Oil's down 2%. And at the gas pump, regular's down 2 cents. AAA's national average now $4.45 per gallon. Diesel also dropped 2 pennies to $6.43. President Trump insists that all the prices will drop a lot once the Iran conflict ends. And he's also doing this for the economy.
3: A massive steel plant will be built in Iowa, President Trump says, announcing a $15 billion investment. Investment by Mesabi Metallics to open the steel facility and expand iron ore mining in Minnesota.
4: Iowa does a lot of things really, really well. We feed and fuel the world, and now we're going to continue to be a part of the American manufacturing story.
3: Iowa Republican Congresswoman Ashley Hinson joined the president for the announcement. Hinson is running for Senate in a closely watched race that polls show is very tight. Steelmaking is expected to begin in Iowa in 2030, but President Trump says construction jobs will be created immediately. At the White House, Jared Halpern, Fox News.
2: Halloween is still over a month away, but retailers are already thinking about Christmas. As Adobe Analytics predicts, we'll get a record this year, set one, doing holiday shopping online, $275 billion worth, almost 7% more than last year. And Fox's Ginny Cassola reports.
5: The fight for your holiday shopping dollars has begun. Target is lowering prices on nearly 2,000 items ahead of the holiday season. It covers home items, apparel, and accessories. It's on top of price cuts earlier this year. Target says the latest reductions build on more than 10,000 prices it already lowered. CEO Michael Fidelke has been leading a turnaround effort at Target.
2: On Monday Night Football, the Chicago Bears beat the Philadelphia Eagles 27-7 to close out week 3 of the NFL season. And later today, the baseball playoffs start with 4 games. I'm Dave Anthony. This is Fox News.
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8: 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Very busy Tuesday morning drive. Still seeing very heavy slowdowns on eastbound I-84 between Northside Boulevard in Nampa and Eagle Road in Meridian. Also, the earlier accidents at the intersections of 5 Mile and Fairview, Meridian and Victory, and 10 Mile and Franklin are all still there as well. Emergency crews are on site, but we are seeing very heavy slowdowns throughout the Treasure Valley this morning.
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10: Sunshine sticks around and temperatures keep climbing. We reach the mid to upper 70s today with dry weather in the valley and mountains. Winds turn breezy this afternoon, then ease tonight. Wednesday warms into the upper 70s. For News Talk KBOI, I'm CBS 2 weather anchor Eric Walker.
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15: 8:06, two more hours, less than 2 hours actually, to enter our contest to get the Broncos tickets for homecoming against Utah State coming up this Saturday, 5:30 kickoff, 12:30 pregame, but you can be there at the game once again for free. And all you have to do is text the word Broncos right now to 208-336-3700. Today is also Bronco Tuesday. Bob Beeler with us in about half an hour where we talk about the other Olympic sports. Somebody who is doing very well, and I think you're going to be able to see her playing professionally. We're going to talk ladies golf coming up at the bottom of the hour. Also something we're going to talk about here over the last couple of the hours of the show. And the court case is already underway this morning. Lindsay Clancy is back in courts for the first time since the murder case mistrial. That case is underway. It's something that we're going to be following along. I don't know. Is this just me? I know it's not just me. This is a case that is going on thousands of miles away from here. But I know a lot of people have been following this with interest because of the dynamics around the case beyond just the actual murder charges. Now, if you remember, Lindsay Clancy isn't just charged with murder. She has admitted to killing her three young children. She strangled them. Throughout the last few weeks, a lot of information has come out in this case. For instance, I didn't realize until I think it was last week where I was reading, one of the children didn't die right away, actually lived 4 days. The youngest child, who was just months old, didn't die right away. Was in the hospital. Lived for 4 days. What is being argued about in this case is whether or not she was of sound mind, in her right mind, because she was psychotic because of postpartum depression. Not that she did it or not. She did it. She admitted it. The defense admitted it. Said she did it. The prosecution said she did it. Everybody said she did it. Now, there's a lot of stuff that's going to be going on today. The defense is going to argue that even though this was a mistrial, that double jeopardy should be assigned and the prosecution should not be allowed to bring the case forward again. I don't think that's going to happen, but he's going to try to do that. That's his job. And you can think that the defense attorney is an arrogant a-hole, which I think he is. However, it's his job. And as much as I think that he is, this is the type of lawyer, defense attorney, if I was charged of a crime, I would want in my corner. Because he's trying every trick. Every dirty trick, every legal trick in the book to try to get his client off. That's his job, no matter what you think about him. But man, there is so much other stuff going on in this case. We're going to talk more about this throughout the rest of the show. If any updates happen during our show, like I say, the case is already underway. I'm watching the defense attorney, Reddington, Kevin Reddington, right now, arguing, making his opening statements. The things that happened in this case, how we found out, juries are supposed to be anonymous. We're not supposed to know who the lone juror holdout was, but we did. Part of the reason is because Kevin Reddington leaked it. At least he gave us originally the chance that there were only going to be three possible lone holdouts when he said he in his arguments. There's only three men on the jury. Then an investigation done by a television station in Boston found out that that lone holdout, they found out who it was. And then the rest of the world found out, even though we're not supposed to know, and you want to remain anonymous if you are in a jury trial like this, because you don't want to be attacked and doxxed as this lone juror has for doing your job. And if you don't believe me, I want you to take a listen. This is Gayle King, host of CBS Mornings, interviewing one of the jurors after the case. And I want you to listen to her shock as she found out who this lone holdout was.
1: I'm curious about the jurors themselves, because we know it was nine women, three men. What was the age range? What was the racial makeup? I haven't heard any of that. What was it?
7: 70-ish to 22.
1: Mm-hmm.
7: And one person of color, and then everybody else was white. A lot of the jurors had children.
1: Uh-huh. And one person of color, was a person of color a woman or a man?
7: A man.
1: A man. Is a holdout juror a person of a black man?
7: Yes.
1: A black man is a holdout juror?
7: Yes.
1: Well, I have to sit with that for just a second. I'm curious.
15: Apparently, she assumed the holdout juror was going to be a white man. Why does she have to sit with the fact that the lone holdout juror was a black man? kind of interesting. Other information coming out, by the way. And we're going to hear this in the court case. We're going to talk a lot more about this coming up next hour. If you want to weigh in, you can email us, mike@kboi.com. 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After 9 o'clock, we'll take more of your phone calls. We got a lot more audio to play. But some of the context of this is interesting in that Kevin Reddington, the defense attorney, also wants to see an investigation into the juror. He is calling for an investigation into the background of the juror. Not just does he want to see an investigation into the lone juror's background, he wants the juror's phone. Because there are allegations and accusations that the juror used his phone during deliberations, which you're not supposed to do. You're not supposed to use your phone to research, look up anything having to do with the case. And then on top of that, the lone juror also has allegations and accusations that everybody in the deliberation room was using their phone during deliberations, which, once again, you're not supposed to do. There's lots of accusations flying back and forth from both sides. Like I said, the one thing that the defense is going to be asking for is that double jeopardy be assigned, even though this was a mistrial. Okay, I don't think he's going to get it. I think this will be a case that will be tried again, I think. And maybe the defense makes another offer, the better offer, to try to get her to plead, Lindsey Clancy, to plead the deal so that they don't have to go through another long, drawn-out, just messy court case. That could possibly happen. But I want you to weigh in your thoughts on this. Would you want to be, I mean, after all of this, who would want to be on a jury if you knew that your background was going to be looked into and your life was going to be torn apart? And here's the other question I have for you to weigh in on. Why are they only asking for the background of the lone juror to be torn apart? Why are they not asking to be looking into the background of every single person, the 11 other people on the jury? Those are things we'll talk about this morning. Like I said, if you want to weigh in right now, you can. mike@kboi.com. You can also text us 208-336-3700. Damn near impossible question on the way. We'll get to that right after Broncos Sports Today.
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17: 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I'm Bob Beeler. Boise State football is 3-1 and ranked 22nd after a 32-7 win over Western Michigan. Quarterback Maddox Mattson was outstanding, completing 16 of 23 passes for 204 yards and 3 touchdowns. Head coach Spencer Danielson likes what he's seeing from his fifth-year senior.
18: 4 games, no interceptions. He was throwing darts, wasn't short-arming anything. I mean, I thought Mad Dog had a really good day. He's a relentless competitor. He makes the throws. He leads our team. He had 2 big-time scrambles on third down to move the chains, and just really proud of what Maddox is doing and where he's continuing to grow to, and he's our guy.
17: We'll hear from offensive coordinator Nate Potter when Broncos Sports Today continues.
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17: Welcome back to Broncos Sports Today. Offensive coordinator Nate Potter was really pleased with what quarterback Maddox Mattson was able to do against Western Michigan.
0: I thought it was his best game overall. He did a lot of great things. I mean, the two critical third downs that he got with his feet, he showed toughness in short yardage. I thought his timing, his anticipation was at a high level. So a lot to really build off of. A lot of the things that we had emphasized early in the week came through. He showed toughness in short yardage. I thought his timing, his anticipation was at a high level. So a lot to really build off of.
17: In addition to throwing for 204 yards and three touchdowns, Mattson ran it four times for 29 yards, with every one of those carries getting the Broncos a first down.
0: I think the emphasis is always him making the right decisions and then knowing that he is capable with his feet. You got to pick his spots. Him being able to extend plays or get critical first downs is a game changer for us.
17: Maddox Mattson is now 23-7 as a starter, has thrown for 200 or more yards in nine straight games, and has completed passes to seven different receivers or more in his last 13 full games. Up next, Pac-12 play against Utah State on Saturday. That's Broncos Sports Today. I'm Bob Beeler, and it's a presentation of Broncos Sports Property.
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8: Eastbound I-84 still moving very slowly on your Tuesday morning drive, starting at Karcher Road in Nampa, continuing all the way through to Eagle Road in Meridian. Heavy merging delays adding to the slowdowns we're seeing in Meridian at 10 Mile Road and Meridian Road. The earlier accidents are all still there at the intersections of 5 Mile and Fairview, Meridian and Victory, Overland and Curtis, and 10 Mile and Franklin. Emergency crews are on site for all of these accidents. Things do open back up going into downtown Boise, though normal speeds on the inbound connect.
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6: All right, nice little prize package up for grabs. We've got the Papa Murphy's meal deal and four tickets to Meridian Speedway. You can use it at any one of their races throughout the rest of the season. 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Amy is going to get first crack at her question today on National Coffee Day today. Amy, the most expensive coffee in the world sells for hundreds of dollars per pound. Some say it's the best tasting coffee in the world. One thing, there's one thing in the process and gathering, making this coffee that makes it special and great tasting and probably why it costs so much. What specifically is that one thing that makes it so special?
7: The one thing is it gets eaten and digested and disposed of by some sort of cat, and then it's collected and cleaned and brewed.
6: Yeah, that's close enough. Kopi Luwak, produced from coffee beans that have been eaten by the Indonesian palm civet. Similar to a cat or a weasel, then it is pooped out. The outer layers of the beans are then removed. The remaining beans are cleaned and roasted. The coffee supposedly has a smooth, earthy, chocolatey flavor. Yeah, that's what the earthy flavor. Yeah, that's that flavor you're getting. Congratulations, Amy. You got yourself the prize pack this morning.
7: Thank you so much.
6: Are you a coffee drinker?
7: I am. I've not tried this coffee, but
6: Would you try this coffee?
7: I think I would. Yeah. I would try it. I've heard it's great.
6: Yeah. Poop coffee, not for me. But hang on the line. We got a prize pack for you anyway. Thanks a lot. Once again, winner today. We've got more tomorrow. If you didn't win today, don't worry about it. And then we're not done with the prizes. Boise State Bronco tickets. Still, if you haven't entered yet, you have a chance to get your tickets coming up this morning. We'll pick a winner next hour. Text Broncos right now to 208-336-3700. We'll get a break, get a look at news, what's going on in the stock market, and then Bob Beeler will be with us. It's Bronco Tuesday. This week we're talking ladies golf next.
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11: 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Still seeing heavy slowdowns on eastbound I-84 in Nampa between Northside and Garrity Boulevard. Continuing eastbound past Garrity, slowdowns between Robinson Road and Black Cat Road as well. Very heavy merging delays and slowdowns in Meridian at 10 Mile Road, Meridian Road, and Eagle Road, with the slowdowns at Eagle continuing to about the 5 Mile Road overpass.
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29: U.S. stocks are relatively flat to kick off Tuesday's trading session. The Dow Jones Industrial Average down about 0.2%. The S&P 500 down just a couple of points. And the tech-heavy NASDAQ down just a few points as well. Looking at your morning movers, shares of Carnival Corporation up over 12%. Also, Royal Caribbean Cruises up close to 7%. In the fixed income space, the 10-year Treasury yield is easing from its multi-year high. However, still hovering just above 5.2%. We are seeing oil prices fall. Price of Brent down to $103 a barrel. WTI down to just below $91 a barrel. So that's about a 2% drop. Gold gaining close to 1%. Silver down a half of 1%. Looking at the main sector groups within the S&P 500, industrials, utilities, and real estate sectors are leading the gains as consumer staples and energy sectors are the laggards. And cryptocurrency getting a slight bump across the board. Bitcoin's priced just below $84,000 a token. I'm Jeremiah Bates on behalf of Tree City Advisors of Pollen and the Real Money Pros on News Talk KBOI.
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30: News. I'm Therese Crowley. Lindsay Clancy returns to court in Plymouth, Massachusetts for the first time since a jury deadlocked on whether she was insane when she killed her three children. The judge hearing prosecutors' intentions whether to retry the case and defense motions.
31: The request for acquittal. The other one asked for the case to be dismissed on the grounds of double jeopardy.
30: Fox's Nate Foy. Holdout juror Michael Desronville tells Fox the focus should be on the children.
32: The ones that can't speak for themselves.
0: the ones that can't defend themselves.
30: President Trump is surprised that Britain let five terror suspects out on bail on a plot to attack the RAF base hosting U.S. bombers in Britain. And he's rolling out a new super site to put AI or super intelligence to work for the American people, America.gov, to search for everything from jobs to the UFO files. 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
1: KBOI traffic.
11: An accident on eastbound I-84 just past Robinson Road, causing some very heavy slowdowns coming out of Nampa. Traffic is backed up to Northside Boulevard. Eastbound I-84 going through Meridian, still seeing very heavy slowdowns and merging delays as well at our usual hotspots at 10 Mile Road, Meridian Road, and Eagle Road. The slowdowns at Eagle Road continuing to about the Cloverdale Road overpass.
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7: 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We'll pick a winner coming up next hour. Bronco Tuesday, though, is about other Olympic sports going on and a very successful season once again this year having to do with women's golf.
9: And I think we may be setting a record today. I think Leah Chung may be the student athlete that has appeared on this show more than any other, and why not? She won her fifth championship. Kaylin Downs, her coach, is going to join us. Kaylin, how impressive is Leah to win a fifth individual championship up in Kalispell this week?
14: Good morning. Yeah, thanks for having me. I truly can't put that into words. In the sport of golf, whether you're talking about from a team perspective or an individual perspective, it is not easy to win. One team, one player wins, and the rest of the field is not. So five wins in her 3 years and now a couple tournaments into her career is extremely impressive.
7: This all has to do with coaching, right? I'm being facetious, of course. Because I do have a question, and golf is something that I do play. How much of coaching goes into, not just for Leah, but also all of your athletes, how much coaching goes into helping to make them be everything they can be when it comes to tournament time?
14: You know, we try to do that as much as we can in between tournaments so that when we go to tournaments, I would say I'm a little bit more hands-off and I just kind of let them play. And I just insert my thoughts when it comes to course management and managing, mistakes. And we're just going out there and trying to keep the ball in play, put it in good positions, and make as many pars as we can. And if the birdies come, great. But I'm more hands-off at a tournament for sure.
9: We're talking with Kaylin Downs, women's golf coach in her sixth season at Boise State. In addition to Leah winning the individual at the Kalispell Invitational, your team won as well. You had all five players in the top 20. So tell us who the other four were and what kind of rounds they had.
14: Yeah, I don't think that's ever happened, in to my knowledge, to have five players finish so like that. And obviously that lent itself to us having a team win. I've got Teal Matsueta, who is in her fourth year, a senior. I don't know what we're calling it these days, but in her fourth year, she had another year of eligibility. Chloe Jang is another senior. She's a transfer for us this year. She will also have another year of eligibility. Jillian Huey, another senior, and she's planning to be done at the end of this year. And then Kalia Ward is a sophomore. So that was our five this week.
7: Since taking over as coach in 2021, the Broncos have notched four of the top five single-season scoring averages in program history, including a program record 293 in 23-24. What goes into that? Is that just recruiting better players? There's got to be more than just that, right?
14: Well, I don't know that I have the answer. If I had the answer, then I probably would be sitting pretty.
7: Maybe you have the answer and just don't know it.
14: Maybe that's true. I think definitely it's been a part of the recruiting process. Recruited better players. They're playing more consistently. They want to win. That's a big part of it. Mm-hmm. And then we just work every day on, at nausea, 100 yards and in. We're getting better at our short game. We're trying to get up and down more often. We're trying to make more putts. They're unbelievably talented when it comes to their golf swing and their ball striking. Sometimes they don't think they are. They think that's what they need to work on. But statistically, it's the short game. And so we've just been working on that. And I think it's showing in the scoring improvement.
7: All right. See, I just learned something. Right, let me write this down. Work on game 100 yards and in. Okay, got it.
14: Yes. Yes.
9: Well, golf is an individual sport, but you also play as a team. As we mentioned, you won the team championship. Is golf at all contagious when you're playing in a tournament? Like if Leia's doing well, I know they don't play in the same groups, but if one or two are playing well, does it rub off on others at the tournament?
14: It definitely trends that direction, and I really can't figure out, because they're not playing together. They can't speak to each other. I think they send each other subliminal messages. So, for example, that first round, we played really well, but we had two holes as a team that we were five over for the day, and on the two holes I'm thinking of specifically for our counting scores, I think we were seven over. So that means we played the other 16 really well. But it's weird as a coach to watch it happen, because they tend to have holes and strings of holes where they all will play well or they all play poorly. And I can't figure that one out.
7: I know we look at, especially like this week, and fall golf in Boise is just fantastic and it's great. But what kind of challenges do you have? Because we don't have great weather all year long. So you're battling, of course, against other teams that have great weather all year long. Is that a detriment, or are there ways to battle around that for your team?
14: There's pros and cons. As amazing as the weather is right now, what that also means is everyone else is out enjoying the weather, so it makes it a little harder for us to find space to practice and tee times. So the positive when the weather starts turning, or when we're here in January and February, is that we generally don't have to fight for space to practice and play, because all of the fair weather golfers are sitting inside. So I really use it as a positive in the recruiting. If you can play and practice here in less than great weather, when we go to tournaments and we have any day that's a little bit out of the norm, we're going to have the leg up on those teams that don't ever practice in that weather.
9: Kaylin Downs joining us. We'll be visiting with Leah Chung, the winner up at Kalispell, her fifth tournament win. We'll talk with her in just a few moments. But like all the other sports, Kaylin, you guys are going to be heading into the Pac-12. What does a Pac-12 golf look like in relation to the Mountain West?
14: I think it will be pretty similar. Right now, the team out in front is Oregon State, and we're actually going to see them this week when we go to Denver. As we sit right now, we have an undefeated record against the Pac-12 teams we've played against in our first two tournaments, so I will take that and run with it. We're a little different than the other sports in our head-to-head, you know how people see that, but I think we've got as good a chance as any, but Oregon State right now is definitely the team to beat out in front.
9: And where you guys are going to have the tournament at the end of the year for the Pac-12, where will they have it?
14: We will have it. They decided on a rotation hosting situation. So this first year, San Diego State will be the host. So we'll be playing down at the Farms in San Diego, which will be, it's a great track. It's a challenging track. I think it'll set up really well for a conference championship.
7: I want to talk a little bit about recruiting. This is kind of a two-pronged question. Number one, golf here in Idaho at the high school level has grown remarkably over the time since I graduated a long, long, long, long time ago. Like, for instance, I had went to a small high school, didn't have golf. They have a golf program there now. What is high school recruiting at the Idaho level like, and where do you like to recruit from?
14: We don't do a ton of recruiting from the high school angle, and that's not there's not any specific reason for that. But I would say most of what I'm looking at is what they're doing in the summer, how they're playing against national players, scores, and definitely want to get some longer courses. High school tournaments generally are pretty short, so it doesn't always translate to what we do. But I'm always looking. We want the best players, whether they're from Idaho or elsewhere.
9: We're going to be hearing from Leah, as I mentioned, five tournaments that she's won in her time. She's been contending in most of the others. What are you looking for her for the rest of the year?
14: She just kind of quietly goes about her business. Even this week or this last tournament in Spokane, she didn't start off, you know, she wasn't in the lead. She didn't have under par rounds. She was just kind of steady. And I knew she was in contention heading into that last round. She never looks at it, which kind of blows my mind. We've had a chat about that. I don't relate to that, but I respect that that's how she is. But I knew we actually had three of them really in contention heading into that last day. But she was actually playing with the leader. And she I think she made a bogey early on, and the other girl made a couple birdies. Again, she had no idea, but she just kind of kept to her business and made pars, and all of a sudden started making some birdies, and the other people went the other direction, and she ended up the winner. And when I told her on the last green, even though she missed her birdie putt, I knew she had a 2-stroke lead, and I said, I think you just won your fifth event. And she just looked at me with this shock, like she truly had no idea, which I don't understand it, but it's pretty impressive.
7: Coach Downs, thanks for taking a few minutes with us this morning. Continued success. I have a funny feeling this is not going to be the last time we talk to you before the end of the year or before the end of next season. But thanks for taking a few minutes with us this morning.
14: I hope you're right. Go Broncos. Thanks again.
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7: Bronco Tuesday, once again, Bob Beeler with us, the voice of the Broncos, talking about other sports, and today we're talking ladies golf.
9: And, of course, a very big win for the team. All five finished in the top 20. Leah Chung was the actual winner, her fifth championship. Leah, congratulations.
5: Thank you so much. Thank you so much for having me.
9: We visited with you several times over the years. We think maybe you've been on our show as much as any student athlete. So we're talking with you about another championship. How does this one compare to the other four?
5: This one was really special. You know, coming off such a great season last year, there's probably some expectations out from, you know, from external circumstances of how am I going to keep this up. And it's great to see that all the work that I've been putting in and improving has paid off still. And it's just a really great experience to feel it again so early in the season.
7: So this is your fifth year and also your fifth career title, which, by the way, sets a school record. I have to ask, what do you think, in your personal opinion, is the major improvements in your game from when you first came here to now?
5: Yeah, I think I was able to just kind of make more birdies and more pars and kind of avoid those bogeys. I think the number one thing that they talk about on the tour is bogey avoidance. And I feel like I really took advantage of the golf courses that I had played and won at, and just kind of, you know, played to my strengths and stuck to my game plan all 3 days. And it just really executed for those weeks.
7: Has your approach mentally changed at all over the years?
5: I think I can say that it has grown a little bit in terms of it's a little bit more consistent. I feel like there's just a bit more stability in how I approach the round, no matter how it's going. So, yeah, I would say so a little bit.
9: Risen with Leah Chung, she won the Kalispell Invitational. Again, as we mentioned, her fifth win at Boise State as an individual. One of those wins was at the Mountain West Championship last year, and that got you into the NCAA Regionals. So what did you learn playing at the Regionals that you think will help you this year?
5: Yeah, it was such a great opportunity to be at Stanford Golf Course and play with such a great field. I think I just learned, you know, there's a lot of little things that better players do more of. And it's not drastic differences by any means. And I know that, you know, focusing on the right things and bring those to my game plan, that I can also achieve them.
7: You've kind of done the things backwards here, at least from my way of thinking. You know, if I'm in Idaho, I would love to go and play golf year round in Hawaii. You're the opposite. You're from Hawaii coming to Idaho. How did you find your way to Idaho? What made you decide, okay, this is going to be a good thing, going from a place where I can play golf every single day, 365 days a year, to come to Idaho?
5: Yeah, I mean, I talk about this all the time. I mainly came here for the Bronco community, the support and just like encouragement that everyone has in this school and the staff and in the neighborhood. Like it is unmatched. And I feel like that really motivated me to come here and to be a Bronco. And it's also just kind of fun to see more seasons of the year, not just spring and summer all the time. And you also learn a lot by learning how to play in the cold and stuff like that. So it was all just for new experiences, and I couldn't be more grateful.
7: Okay, you mentioned that you like seeing the seasons. I got to ask, what's your favorite season?
5: I would definitely say fall. Winter does come with a lot of challenges with the snow and the cold for practicing, but fall is just perfect. It's the perfect temperature, and it's just so nice.
9: All right, take us through when you're going to be through here at Boise State at the end of the year. You're pursuing a degree in accountancy and finance. You're going to try to go on the pro tour. When your golf is finished, how do you want to use accountancy and finance? Give us an idea of what maybe the future will look like for you.
5: Yeah, right now I'm kind of debating those two paths exactly. I found out that I kind of like accounting, even though it's a bit difficult. And I definitely could see that as a career path later on in the future. But I think I definitely want to try to go pro as as I can while I'm young.
7: Your coach mentioned that as you go through your tournaments that you don't like to know how you're doing. Is there a specific reason for that? Is that just kind of a feel lucky thing, or do you just like it because of a concentration thing?
5: Yeah, I mean, I think that it kind of messes up my game plan in a way. Like if I see that someone else has made a birdie and that they're actually doing better than me and that I need to feel like I need to match that and make more birdies, I feel like I kind of get all in my head and kind of disrupt the game plan that I had going into the round. Versus if I just, you know, look at my score, think about what I can control, I don't have those external factors, and I think I play my game a lot better.
9: I want to ask you one last question, Leah, and that is winning the team championship. Is it more special to win the tournament and win the team tournament than if you just won the individual?
5: Yeah, it's incredible. We've been fortunate to have that happen a few times over the last couple years, and it's been amazing. It's an amazing feeling every single time. It's absolutely unmatched, and I'm also so proud of those girls. I know they worked really, really hard, and I was just so happy to see us all execute that week.
7: I got to just ask before we let you go, what's your average driving distance?
5: I'd say on a good day, maybe 240 with some rollout.
7: I hate you.
5: But kind of in that 235 range, yeah.
7: Continued success, Leah. It's been awesome to watch you, and hopefully we'll get a chance to talk to you again here on News Talk KBOI.
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0: fair trial because of extensive media coverage of the case. Farwell is accused of strangling Birchmore to death on February 1st, 2021, then staging her apartment to make it look like a suicide after she told him he was the father of her unborn child. He was a married father of three at the time. Prosecutors say Farwell began a sexual relationship with Birchmore when she was just 15 years old and part of a police mentorship program. He has pleaded not guilty to both deaths. Tanya J. Powers, Fox News.
1: A convict who spent 41 years on death row in Utah woke up a free man this morning. Douglas Carter, released on bail weeks after the state Supreme Court ordered a new trial in a 1985 killing, citing misconduct by investigators. Carter claims his confession was coerced, and two witnesses who claimed he bragged about the killing later reportedly said they were paid to lie to police. Now a murder case in Kentucky.
2: Police in Louisville chased 51-year-old Imani Branch using a grappler to stop his car, taking him into custody Monday, hours after police say that Branch opened fire on 30-year-old Kentucky State Trooper Hayden Phillips during a traffic stop 100 miles away in Warren County, prompting 911 calls.
3: You have an officer down on I-65 northbound. Looks like he's been shot. I'm not getting any pulse.
4: 10-4, sir. We've got everybody en route to him.
2: Trooper Phillips leaves behind a wife and three young sons. Kentucky police say they'll seek justice. The suspect is now charged with capital murder. Jeff Manasso, Fox News.
1: On Wall Street, a mixed market. The Dow's down 223 points, but the NASDAQ is up 11. I'm Dave Anthony, and this is Fox News.
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8: 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If you haven't tried to get your tickets for the Boise State game against Utah State, it's homecoming this coming Saturday. Parents' weekend. If you're wondering why tickets are so expensive, as of Sunday, there were less than 3% of tickets available from the Boise State University. There were tickets available from the secondary market because they buy up tickets because it's legal in the state of Idaho to do that. Scalping is legal. So scalpers look ahead and they say, well, this is going to be a popular game because it's homecoming and parents' weekend. So we'll buy up a block of tickets and we'll sell them above the advertised price, which is what is happening. Secondary market tickets are selling. Cheapest ones I was able to find on the secondary market were $125 a piece. So a pair of tickets, $250. This is going to sell out. But if you don't want to pay $250 to go watch homecoming, the number 22 ranked Boise State Broncos, then you can win your tickets for free. We're giving you chances all week long. This morning, you have 53 more minutes to text the word Broncos to 208-336-3700. We'll have tickets every morning this week. Nate Shulman will have another chance for you to pick up your tickets later this afternoon. For those of you who are texting the word Bronco, that doesn't get you squat. Bronco does not get you entered in. It's not the Boise State Bronco. It's the Boise State Broncos. Plural. Number of you have forgot the S on the end of Bronco. So if you do not get confirmation that you're entered in, that means you're not entered. And you might try it again. Broncos. Plural. 208-336-3700. talking once again, we told you last hour we were going to get into this case that's going on, the Lindsey Clancy trial. I know it's going on a long ways away from us here in Idaho, but it's nice finally to have a court case that the whole world is paying attention to that's not in Boise, Idaho for once. Because we've had way too many of those over the last 4 or 5 years. Lindsey Clancy killed her 3 young children. We know this because she admitted it. This court case is not about guilt or innocence of killing her children. She did it. She strangled and killed all 3 of her children. What they're arguing about in the case, and by the way, there's already been a mistrial. What they're arguing about in the case is whether or not she had postpartum psychosis. That's the claim. She was out of her mind when she killed her 3 kids. She sent her husband out to run a couple of errands, and while her husband was gone, she strangled 3 of her children, killing 2 of them immediately. Her youngest child, who was just months old, ended up living 4 days in the hospital before dying. And then she claimed she tried to kill herself by trying to use a dull knife, cutting her throat, throwing herself out the window. Apparently, through the process of throwing herself out the window, she became paralyzed. So she's in court right now saying doctors say she will never walk again. And now they're back in court today because of the mistrial. The things surrounding this case, absolute craziness. Some of the things that are happening makes me wonder. It's like, why would I ever choose to be on a jury trial, especially a murder trial? I think based on this, you're going to have a lot of people going, I'm going to do everything and anything in my power not to be on a trial because of the crap that's happened to this lone juror holdout who just voted his conscience. We've already got one piece of breaking news this morning. The case is, by the way, back in court today. One piece of breaking news. The judge said he will not hear arguments today on whether to dismiss the case. Prosecution doesn't want that to happen. However, the defense is trying to get the case completely dismissed, not just dismissed, but with prejudice, which means this case could never be brought forward again. Over the last here 3 segments of our show, we're going to talk about some of the details of this particular case and what has really gone into, and listen what has been said of jury deliberations. Because there is one lone holdout that held this case up. And so many people, both sides, are upset. Some people are shocked that there was only one person that actually held out. Because there are a number of things that could have happened. Number one, could have been found not guilty, completely not guilty. Even though she admitted it, not guilty. And then through a reason of insanity, temporary insanity with the postpartum psychosis, which meant she would have spent time in a medical institution, or she could have just been found guilty and sent to prison. Didn't matter if she was suffering from psychosis or not, they would just have deemed her guilty. There was a number of things that could have happened. So we're going to go over some of those details. The fact that the lone juror, was identified is just shocking because you're supposed to be anonymous. But the lone holdout, they were able to figure out. And man, his life has been torn apart.
9: 2 weeks after a deadlocked jury forced a mistrial in the case against Lindsey Clancy, the lone holdout juror is breaking his silence, explaining why he refused to join the other 11 jurors who wanted to acquit Clancy of murdering her children by reason of insanity. 48-year-old Michael Desronville saying in a statement, "I didn't have any doubts. As I tried to explain different possible theories during deliberation, I kept getting cut off as if I had doubts based on the evidence presented." In the days after the mistrial, some of his fellow jurors complained about him.
10: He was very arrogant. He really did not take anything that anybody said.
11: It was definitely frustrating.
9: Juror Nick Dargy told us the holdout did voice doubt.
11: He explicitly said, you know, I don't know if the prosecution or the defense proved their case.
9: But Disronville says, based on all the physical evidence, key witnesses, and what the prosecution presented, I thought it was enough proof that she, Clancy, knew exactly what she was doing and planned. His words echoing what prosecutors have claimed.
12: She knew exactly what she was doing. She drew her husband out of the house, their father, so that she had the opportunity and the time to carry out these murders.
9: Patrick Clancy says he still talks to the children he lost.
13: I talk to them.
14: What do you say?
13: Help me. All the time.
14: Do they help you?
13: I like to believe they do. It's a way I stay connected to them.
9: In an interview, his new wife is defending him.
15: I don't understand how the story has been so twisted, but I would hope people know that Pat is, as I said before, the most selfless father and supportive partner.
9: As for the holdout juror, David, its lawyer says he's in hiding tonight, and Lindsay Clancy's waiting to see whether she'll be retried for murder.
8: The interesting thing is that the juror, because you're supposed to be anonymous. Nobody's supposed to know who you are, but because of a television station, part of the reason is the defense attorney outed him, or outed a 1 in 3 chance of who it was, and then a Boston television station started tearing the life apart of the three male jurors and figured out who the man was, because there's only one black person on the jury. So they were able to figure out who he was and start tearing his life apart. We got to take a quick break here. When we come back, after the trial, a number of jurors started speaking out about the lone juror and what went on in that deliberation room. And it's kind of crazy, some of the things that they had to say about the lone juror and the things that went on in the case. There's also accusations, by the way, from the jurists who were not holdouts. The 11 claimed that the lone holdout used his phone to research. The lone juror claims that everybody was using their phones during deliberations. By the way, in case you don't know, that's not allowed. You're not allowed to get online and do research about the case or look anything up. So accusations flying back and forth to everybody. This is not going to be an easy case for the judge to figure out. What are your thoughts? You can weigh in right now. Got phone lines open, 208-336-3700. Patricia, stay right where you're at. I promise we're going to get to you. We do have lines open. You can also email us, mike@kboi.com, or text 208-336-3700.
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2: Lindsey Clancy back in court today. They will not be deciding. The judge will not decide whether or not to dismiss the case as the prosecution wants. That'll be happening in November. We are talking about the case. Now, as I said, jurors are supposed to be anonymous. They don't have to remain anonymous. It's up to the jurors whether or not. And shortly after the case ended, a number of the jurors decided to come out and be interviewed, speak out about what went on during deliberations.
3: He is very arrogant. He really did not take anything that anybody said. He had the toxicology report. We could see exactly the amounts. The nurses in the room spoke to that and
4: talked to
3: that.
4: There were nurses on the jury.
3: Yes. He just completely disregarded the information that they gave him.
5: He had reasonable doubt. He admitted he had reasonable doubt after we watched that video of the interview. Filling out the forms, I was so excited. I actually, there were three forms I had to fill out, and I started filling them out. Then he said, but I'm still not going to say that she's not guilty by reason of insanity.
6: Every one of us, in the hours of her frustration, would get up and walk the room. She just couldn't sit anymore. And would all go over to the cart with the exhibits. I think got up to the cart once, very briefly, and went back to his seat. He would not interact with us. Try to understand. We read to him on numerous occasions the definition of reasonable doubt from Judge Sullivan's instruction. He actually said one day in the end, well, why don't we have the judge come in and read it again? And we were like, no, we have it in front of us. We don't need that. And we would highlight it. This is the definition of reasonable doubt. But he had the hardest time getting off the fact that Lindsay viciously killed her children.
2: That last sentence from that juror, he had the hardest time coming off of Lindsay viciously killing her three children. Well, I hope so. It's weird that you don't have a problem with that. You also heard the very first person talking there, one of the jurors in the case, complaining that the lone juror holdout was very arrogant. So what? I'm very arrogant. If I was on that jury, it wouldn't make a difference, though, on my opinion, just because you're arrogant. You're still a juror. You're still doing to what you feel is your job to the best of your ability. So just because you're arrogant shouldn't make a difference. It really sounds like a lot of this comes down to that they didn't like him. By the way, he was not the only holdout when the case first went deliberations. We'll talk about that coming up here in just a second. Patricia Boise, listening on 670 AM. Thank you for being patient. You're on News Talk KBOI. Your thoughts?
7: Thank you for taking my call, Mike. This woman is guilty. Whether they decide to retry her, put her in the crazy house for the rest of her life, I don't know. But honestly, she needs to be taken care of. She knew what she was doing. She took the lives of those three innocent, beautiful children. Come on. What part of this is insanity? She wanted a cheap way out.
2: See, and there's the problem. And by the way, thank you, Patricia, for your input. Here's the problem I have with this as far as the not being mentally there in this and didn't know what she was doing. And I'm not, I didn't hear the hours and weeks of testimony. I'm not a part of the jury. But the fact, and this is part of the evidence, she sent her husband out of the house on a couple of errands to get her away, to get him away so that she could kill the children. That right there tells me she was enough there that she knew this was wrong and that her husband would stop her from killing her kids, that this was premeditated. That one piece of evidence to me right there, not being in the jury room, not hearing all the case, so the weeks that it happened, but that one thing of saying she didn't know what she was doing. Well, if she didn't know what she was doing, how did she know enough that it was bad and that her husband would stop her from killing the three kids? So she sent her husband out on a bunch of errands. Stop at the store. Stop and pick up food, giving her enough time to strangle and kill her three kids. That right there, to me, at least in my opinion, from a couple thousand miles away, says it's premeditated. You knew what you were doing. You knew that you would be stopped. So, and I don't have a problem with her getting help, by the way. I just don't want her getting help while she's sitting at home. If she truly needs the help, she needs the help. She needs to get the help. That help can come in prison. What are your thoughts? 208-336-3700, #670 on your Verizon Wireless. Got to take a break. Get you caught up with news. 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Phone lines are cleared. If you want to give your opinion, once again, you can do that right now. We'll talk a little bit more about this. I got some more audio for you to hear. This, at the beginning of deliberations, by the way, this was not a lone holdout. So the people who believed that Lindsey Clancy should be found not guilty for reason of insanity had to talk some of the other jurors into their side, and they were able to do that. One person was not. More on the way.
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9: Fox News, I'm CJ Papa. Former special counsel Jack Smith being quizzed by Republicans on the Senate Judiciary Committee. Fox's David Spunt at the hearing.
10: Republicans want to grill Jack Smith about his two federal cases involving them former President Donald Trump. The first involved Trump's alleged efforts to overturn the 2020 presidential election. The second involved classified documents taken to Mar-a-Lago.
9: The former special counsel in his opening statement.
11: Our investigation developed proof beyond a reasonable doubt that President Trump engaged in serious crimes against our nation.
9: Smith adding he will not be silenced by threats of prosecution by the DOJ. President Trump and Vice President J.D. Vance hosting tech executives for the debut of a new AI-powered government website designed to be the front door of the federal government. Elon Musk and other tech honchos are at the White House. 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
15: So Paula Devlin tells me those deliberations didn't start as an 11-1 split. At first, eight jurors wanted to see Lindsey Clancy found not criminally responsible. Two were undecided, and two wanted her to be found guilty. But after deliberating for almost 40 hours, all but one agreed Clancy was not criminally responsible.
16: There were times where everybody wanted to get out what they had to say because we've been holding things in for such a long time.
17: 1 week after the judge in the Lindsey Clancy trial declared a mistrial, juror Paula Devlin describes the intensity inside the deliberation room.
16: When we listened to the 911 tape, there were some jurors that just couldn't do it again. It wasn't a sound that anybody ever had heard before.
17: Devlin says the holdout juror, who she described for the first time on CBS Mornings.
18: Is a holdout juror a person, a black man?
16: Yes.
17: Wasn't following the law when it came to reasonable doubt.
16: If he had shown us some evidence, then we all would have been okay with that.
17: Jurors were deadlocked three times after sitting through 21 days of testimony with over 80 witnesses and nearly 300 exhibits,
19: around the child's neck,
17: including the exercise bands used to strangle the children.
20: I remember the moment that the jury sent a note asking to see the pill bottles, the two bags of pill bottles, and the exercise bands. Can you talk about why?
16: They would talk about all these pills so fast, mm-hmm. and we're trying to take notes, and you don't know how to spell things, and you're just trying to see how they were prescribed and what there was. The exercise bands came out in the beginning because we wanted to see the weight of them and how they worked.
17: They also asked to see the knife Clancy allegedly used to harm herself.
16: One of the witnesses said that she hesitated. You know, and the prosecution was trying to say that she really didn't try to commit suicide, that her wounds weren't deep enough.
20: Right. So what did the knife tell you by looking more closely at it?
16: It was dull.
17: Devlin says the jurors felt the weight of this decision.
16: Even though we didn't know what was going on outside of our little bubble that we were in, we knew that this was a turning point, and this would be something that could change something to make it better for other women in the future, for other families. You know, justice for those children is this never happening again.
1: Before I go on, I want you to hear what she just said there. I want you to take this in, this particular thing that this juror said about what they did in this particular case. Take a listen again.
16: It was a turning point, and this would be something that could change something to make it better for other women in the future, for other families. You know, justice for those children is this never happening again.
1: That is not a juror's job to advocate or change the way things that women and the way women will be treated in the future. That's not your job. That it's not your job to send a message for how cases in the future will get handled when it comes to postpartum depression and how women are treated in cases where they injure or kill their children. That's not your job. She admitted that's what they were doing. She admitted right there that this wasn't just about finding guilt or innocence. They were trying to do something for women in the future. Her words. I just wanted you to hear that. Here's more of the audio.
20: And Devlin also talked to me about the impact this has had on her own mental health. She said during the weeks-long trial, she would walk to a park or the beach during lunch, and she just couldn't bear to look at the families around her. She says, guys, she's still having a hard time with that.
2: I don't doubt that. I mean, hearing the 911 call.
20: Mm-hmm. Twice, right?
2: Right. Chanel, you know, obviously this isn't over, right? Mm-hmm. The prosecution could still retry the case. Lindsay Clancy's lawyer, Kevin Reddington, has filed a motion to get the case thrown out. He's appealed to the president. Did Paula have anything to say about that?
20: Yeah, I asked her about that. And what's interesting is she actually doesn't want to see Lindsay Clancy acquitted. She believes that Lindsay Clancy was failed by the system and needs mental health help. So what she would like to see is Clancy kept in that state psychiatric facility and to get the help she needs. She also said to me that it would be an injustice to the Clancy children if their mother was acquitted.
1: Still could happen. They could also decide not to retry the case over the next couple of weeks. They're not going to go back to court. The judge decided today in the hearing that he would not hear arguments on whether or not to dismiss the case. That'll be happening sometime in November. Your thoughts, 208-336-3700. A couple more segments left this morning to weigh in. Beth, listening in Parma on 93.1 FM. Thanks for being patient this morning. You're on News Talk KBY. Good morning to you.
21: Good morning. I admire the holdout juror so much. He stood by his principles.
1: Beth, can you do me a favor? Can you take us off speakerphone? I can barely understand you.
21: Hold on. I'm driving. Let me pull over.
1: Okay. I'll let you do that because I want to hear you and I want our listeners to be able to hear you, and we're having a hard time doing that.
21: Are you there?
1: There you go. Much better.
21: Okay. I admire the holdout juror so much because he stood by his principles, and it disgusts me, the woman who said he just couldn't get past the death of those three children. How could she?
1: Yeah, I didn't understand that myself. He just couldn't get past violently killing her three children. I would hope nobody could get past that.
21: Yeah, exactly. Any person with an ounce of humanity would not be able to get past the murder of three innocent, defenseless children by two people who are supposed to be the ones who protect those children with everything they've got. I wouldn't be able to get past it either. I'm a mother of five. I've got three grandkids. I have a daughter who went through severe postpartum anxiety. And I remember the day I looked at her and I said, honey, you have to go to the hospital and you have to go now because you're driving me crazy. So I know you're driving yourself crazy. This is not normal. And I took her to her doctor that day. And that's what needs to happen more often. And if the doctor doesn't get an answer that helps her, keep going back to the doctor. But don't, if you know your daughter, your wife, your friend is going through bad thoughts about hurting their children, don't leave them with the kids, ever, for any amount of time. And I'm sorry, guilty but insane, it should be a thing nationwide. There should never be innocent by reason of insanity. They're not innocent. They did it. She admits she did it.
1: Yeah. I love the fact, Beth, thank you for calling in, because here's the thing, and I've said this before. I am not a female. I can't have children, no matter how much some liberals believe that I will be able to have children. I cannot go through postpartum psychosis, postpartum depression, so it was nice to have someone that knew someone that has gone through it. Because as guys, a lot of us, you know, we have a lot of men listening in this audience, so it seems cut and dry to us, but we don't go through it. We will never go through postpartum depression, postpartum psychosis. So it was nice to have someone from that side give that take, and I appreciate it very much. Thank you for the call. Chris in Nampa, listening on 93.1 FM this morning. Good morning. You're on News Talk KBOI.
3: Yeah, man. First of all, what that lady just said is on point. Maybe that's the thing. My call was about the fact that lady you pointed out, she admitted that she was thinking about, you know, societal change.
1: Yeah.
3: With that behavior inside of that room. They were out there basically in a roundabout way getting somewhat political with it, right? Like, you're in there and you're thinking about your place in history.
1: Sounds like she was trying to set future policy.
3: Exactly. And the scary thing to me is when you start to think about that could be true, right? And so to what that lady just, to add to that point, what that lady just before me said was that maybe that needs to be the change. Maybe the guilty while insane needs to be changed, and that could be taken into account as part of the sentence. Yeah, you're going to go to prison, but you're also going to receive these therapies and whatever, right? We're going to have the mental health intervention. So maybe that could be the change, because it really seems to me that there should be something in place. And I'm no lawyer, but that lady admitted on a national stage that she was not in there doing what she was supposed to do. So that needs to be a conversation. What can be done about that? Is there charges that can be brought when she openly admitted she went in there? And she was saying that he wasn't abiding by the law by not taking into consideration what she wanted him to. Yeah. Well, neither was she when she openly admitted that she didn't care about what she was supposed to do. This is what she was doing, right?
1: Here's
3: this guy that clearly is doing the right thing. He's not a lawyer, so he probably doesn't understand the full extent of it, but to his interpretation, in my opinion, absolutely, that guy should get a GoFundMe and retire for life.
1: Here's what I don't understand, too, another part of the case that I don't understand. I mean, they've torn this guy's life apart. They've looked at he had charges against him put on by his ex-wife, which, by the way, were dismissed. Not guilty. Just had charges that ended up being dismissed. They also looked in, came out that he was being evicted from his apartment. What does that have to do with anything with the case? Just because you're being evicted. None of that has anything to do with the case. Now, here's my question. If you're going to tear his life apart, why are not the other 11 people on that jury, why are their lives not being taken apart? Why are their backgrounds not being checked? Is it because somebody liked the way that they voted on the jury and didn't like him? So we're gonna find out what's wrong with this guy. If you're going to investigate one, you should have been investigating everybody. By the way, I don't think anybody should be investigated. That's not what being on a jury. If I'm on a jury, I wouldn't want to be on a jury. You would find it impossible to get me to be on a jury if I knew that anytime I would be on a jury, my life and background would be torn apart, and my background would be checked if that was a part of it. That just makes no sense to me. One more segment on the way, 208-336-3700. By the way, you got 13 more minutes. Want to get your tickets to the Boise State Broncos coming up Saturday. 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
1: I don't need to hear anything from anybody. 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Just play the game one way. You hit a ball in the gap, run. 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
5: 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The Clancy case has just shown how confused society has gotten. Things that were once considered a mental illness are now being praised as brave choice or some sort of burden that has been forced upon the real victim, who should be excused for their actions. If you hold the out juror had been a white Caucasian male, my guess is he would now have the same address as Charlie Kirk. Annie in Payette, listening on 93.1 FM. Thanks for being patient. 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Good morning to you.
6: Good morning. I think they hired activists. They didn't hire jurors for this case, and they knew what kind of case they had. I think there was a lot of outside money that was put in there, and she's getting millions of dollars through GoFundMe, so she can hire any attorney or anybody she needs. But to be a neonatal nurse and strangle those babies with elastic cords, it took time to strangle them. Exercise cords, everybody knows how stretchy those are. It's not like using a leather belt or anything. She knew exactly what she was doing. To say she was going to commit suicide and jumps out 10 feet. And there's more for this with activists. They need to really watch who the next jurors are. That's all I have to say. She's it.
5: Thank you for the call. 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Another text message says, treatment of that holdout juror is so unjust. Being a juror is not a volunteer position. 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Good morning. You're on News Talk KBOI.
7: Hello?
5: Hello, Paul. Your thoughts?
7: Yes. Yes, I think it's become political, and it's terrible. The law is the law. She committed murder. I think she knew what she was doing. And I just, things have gone south in our country when it comes to right and wrong. And yeah, I'm a guy. Yeah, there's postpartum for depression, and I've seen my wife go through it. We had three children, and it's a tough thing, but you get them help. You know, I don't know. And then that last lady that just talked, maybe that's true, that they had a jury that was one way and not the other. I feel bad for the juror that's being persecuted. My goodness, his life's being destroyed. Shame on us, you know, or as a society, for doing someone that has to be a juror because we're, you know, we have to go now. We can't just say no, we can't because of our jobs or whatever. So I guess that's my thoughts.
5: All right. Thank you very much for the call. Appreciate it. We got about 30 seconds left. Oh, he hung up. Had a chance. Got about 30 seconds left. A couple more texts. My take on the fact that she knew what she was doing is when she woke up from jumping out the window and the first thing she said is that she thought she might need an attorney. Yeah. You're not wrong. A couple of things. Setting your husband out on errands so that you could be alone with your children, so that you can kill them, and then waking up from throwing yourself out the window, I might need an attorney. 208-336-3700, #670 on your Verizon Wireless. 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Text message, 208-336-3700, final chance. If you want the Bronco tickets today, all right? This is just today's tickets, this morning's tickets. Text Broncos right now. We'll have another pair coming up tomorrow morning. Nate Shulman will try to give away another pair after 3 o'clock this afternoon. Text Broncos to 208-336-3700.
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1: Another curveball in the Lindsey Clancy case, with her defense attorney now claiming he had to say she killed her children in order to use an insanity defense under Massachusetts law. Now he's arguing prosecutors did not prove she committed the murders at the recent trial that ended in a mistrial with a hung jury.
2: Meanwhile, arguments about Rennington's motion for an investigation into the holdout juror, Michael Desranville, will be heard on November 2nd. On that date, the judge will also hear arguments about a gag order motion filed by the DA's office. In that motion, prosecutors criticized Rennington for making public comments about the holdout juror.
1: Fox's Nate Foy at the courthouse in Plymouth, where the defense attorney Kevin Rennington is also trying to have the case thrown out. There's no word from prosecutors yet about a possible retrial. The U.S. Supreme Court says the Trump administration can continue swiftly deporting people to countries other than their own for now, while the justices consider whether the policy is legal. They'll hear arguments in December. The death of actress Hayden Panettiere leads to a legal effort by her ex to protect their daughter's estate.
3: Vladimir Klitschko, Hayden Panettiere's ex, has filed a petition in California court asking to be allowed to act as their 11-year-old daughter's temporary representative in the state to protect her inheritance. As the Heroes actress's sole heir, the filing in Los Angeles County Court cites items seized as part of a federal investigation into the actress's death, unnamed and unauthorized people accessing her Los Angeles residence, and valuables that are reportedly missing. Klitschko, a Ukrainian former world champion boxer, has had full custody of Kaya for most of her life. She has lived with him in Ukraine. Panettiere died August 16th. At 36 years old, from an accidental overdose of several drugs, including fentanyl. Michelle Polino, Fox News.
1: A second day of losses on Wall Street, the Dow dropping 131, the S&P is slipping 12, the NASDAQ down 22. And Lisa Brady, Fox News.
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7: Leading AI executives, federal regulators, the vice president, the speaker of the House, and President Trump met for a multi-hour lunch about a technology the president says could be bigger than the Industrial Revolution.
5: If you're talking about it.
8: The data centers have tremendously, have the money being brought in. Their taxes have gone down. Their incomes have gone up. The value of their housing has gone up.
5: We're talking about it.
8: It's not artificial. We all agree on that. And we're going to be renaming it Superintelligence, officially renaming it.
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9: I watched a Netflix documentary movie on AI over the weekend. And I watched it kind of in the background. And then it just kind of grabbed my attention because it's, if you have Netflix, watch it, AI or How I Became an Apocalyptimist. It's a made up.

0: word that they explain in the movie. I want to say it's about hour and a half, 2 hours long. I mean, it's a regular movie. Regular documentary length.
1: You know what's crazy about my attention span?
0: Hmm.
1: If you would have told me that it was a three-part miniseries and each of them were about 40 minutes, I would have been in. And then you were like, it's about an hour and a half, 2 hours long. I'm out. I'm out.
0: And now we have one of the definitions between our generations. But I don't, actually, you're not. You're probably not wrong. But is AI good or bad? Or other? Do you fear it? Do you welcome it? Or like anything else, it has the possibility of being very destructive, but it also has the possibility of being very beneficial. Whether or not it's going to be Skynet versus whether or not it's going to be our friend and be with us. One of the interesting parts is they interviewed a number of CEOs that agreed to be interviewed. So I don't know if they approved the questions or whatever, but it was interesting. The guy, the filmmaker, was having a kid. His wife was pregnant, and he's concerned about the future for his kid. As I would imagine every parent is at every stage of history. Is now the time to have kids? Is now the time with this looming? And I started thinking. There's one guy that said, different lifetime, different universe, sure. But one of the CEOs had a kid, having a kid. And one thing that this CEO said that was interesting is, he was talking to the filmmaker, but he said, our kids will not be smarter than AI. Now that's going to hit the ear wrong for a number of people. It's going to hit the ear wrong. We can't have something smarter than us. Well, anybody who's ever been corrected by autocorrect or anybody who's ever used a calculator or anybody who's ever looked up something online knows that the vastness of the World Wide Web is smarter. The information is out there. We just have to find it. In the future,
2: it'll be delivered right to you. In the future, it'll be delivered right to you.
0: What, the future voice? Is that, that's unnerving? It'll just be there. With little effort. More minuscule effort. And we could talk about the benefits of AI. We could talk about the benefits of technology, what it can do to people who are blind, what it can do to people who have lost use of their limbs, what it can do to quadriplegics, paraplegics. And it's all fascinating. You have some that say the future is sunshine and lollipops. Everything's going to be okay. And all this doom and gloom, it's unfounded, it's unnecessary. And you find yourself wondering, well, is this new thing good or bad? You keep on gravitating toward it, or at least I did. Until you realize that it's no different than just about any new technology we've ever had. See, I could ask the same question with a different technology. Is nuclear good or bad? Nuclear technology hasn't been around for hundreds of years. We've had the nuclear age. We currently live in a nuclear age, but on the onset of the nuclear age, this fear was so prevalent. What do we do if it gets in the wrong hands? What do we do when it explodes? What do we do for this? What do we do for that? Do we want nuclear power plants in our backyard? Do we not want nuclear power plants in our backyard? Should we have nuclear weapons? Should we not have nuclear weapons? Hell, we're in a war right now to make sure another country doesn't have nuclear weapons. Should that country not be allowed to use nuclear technology for energy? Well, can we trust them? But all these questions we've had aren't new. There is something somewhere out there at any given time that is capable of great harm. And that very same thing, if watched, if managed, if organized, could be also capable of great benefit. Because while we don't want a country to have nuclear weapons, we do want cheap energy. There are people out there right now that don't like the idea that the Idaho National Laboratory is taking in nuclear waste from all over the world. Well, if you want nuclear energy, you need nuclear fuel to have nuclear energy. So, hey man, give us your garbage. You don't want it? We'll take it. We'll experiment with it. Maybe we can power stuff with it. Maybe we can power a couple thousand homes. It's nuclear waste. You're right. Probably doesn't smell good either. Probably not. Probably something you're going to need a little bit more than rubber gloves to handle. And it's probably not something you're going to chuck right outside the window of the car. But does that mean we are anti-nuclear? Might not want to live next to it, but gosh, I remember playing in a soccer stadium at a high school in Ohio, and that was by far the nicest stadium I have ever played in, period. Some of you might remember, if you're a fan of really bad B-movies, some of you might remember the nuclear towers I'm talking about. It was the Perry Nuclear Power Plant in Ohio. You might know it from the set of Howard the Duck. It was actually filmed in that area. Is AI good or bad? Do you fear it? Do you welcome it? Or is it neither? You're neither overly fearful, you're neither overly optimistic. It's just another technology that some are going to master, not everybody. It's going to affect your life, but not greatly, because here we still are. And that was one of the points of the movie. Throughout all the challenges we have faced, we are still here. We're still here. As a species, we're still here. A couple weeks ago, warning shot went out. AI could end humanity within 10 years if we don't do something. Today, President Trump is hosting AI executives, having meetings. Talk more about that next.
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0: One lucky winner will get a pair of tickets to this week's Boise State football game at Albertson Stadium. 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From your flagship for Bronco football, News Talk, KBOI. 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
2: I'll be naming, I'd say, over the next 3 or 4 days.
3: An AI czar. That would be a human in charge. Sophie asked me right before we came back, does AI make me nervous? And you know what? I think at first I was alarmist. Not alarmist. I was the sky wasn't falling to me, because I have a hard time buying into the sky falling. Right? This isn't the same as, hey, there's a Force 5 tornado coming our way. Take cover far underground. No, this is, hey, there's something new. It's been with us longer than you realize, but it's growing. It's growing exponentially, and it needs our, not just government, not just companies, but it actually needs all of our sight on it. It needs our attention. Whether you acknowledge it or not, not just because you're fearful of it, it needs our attention, period. We gave birth to it. We created this thing. And like anything we create, you can't just create something and then let it go. Okay, here's a kid. All right, go kill a goat or something. No, I mean, you need to teach it. You need to help it learn. You need to manage it just like anything else. Just like anything else. Does it have the capability of great destruction? Sure does, but that's not why it was even created. We don't have kids so they can become murderers. We don't create things so they can do the worst, unless it's bombs and missiles. Those are actually meant to cause mass destruction. That's their thing. That's why they were made. Really, we create bombs and missiles to have in a bunker somewhere to let people know that we have bombs and missiles so we don't have to use them. You've been inundated with a lot of AI topics lately. And a number of you who aren't tech, I'm not tech. I'm not even tech friendly. I'm still analog. Do you fear this or not? There's a question I want to pose that actually came up later on, and I think we've actually talked about it before. We've talked about it with different companies. We've talked about it with different organizations. But there's a fascinating evolution to how humans use the technology we have. And I just want to talk about whether or not we should have the ability. Should a human being have the ability to plug hardware interface with a computer? Should we have a port? Think of a USB port on our body. Oh, I know. I'm talking sci-fi right now, aren't I? If you knew where the technology was, they're already experimenting with it. Should we have the ability, for consumer's sake, to do this? Think about that for just a second. Don't call in yet. News next.
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2: News. I'm Tom Rigotti. The jury in the murder trial of former American Idol contestant Caleb Flynn has reached a verdict.
3: As to verdict to count one, aggravated murder. We, the jury in this case, being duly impaneled and sworn, find the defendant, Caleb C. Flynn, guilty of aggravated murder.
2: Flynn, convicted of staging a burglary in his Ohio home and shooting his wife, claiming an intruder had done it. An artificial intelligence summit at the White House today with dozens of industry leaders and President Trump amid concerns of the technology breaking human control. The president announcing after the meeting they all signed a voluntary accord for reviews of AI.
4: And the biggest people in the world signed that, and I signed it as president, and it really is a form of protection.
2: Trump, who says he wants no AI slowdowns, also announcing he'll be naming an AI czar later this week. 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
17: There's a reason why I am such a mass deportation hawk. The left, clearly, and including their activist DAs and judges and what have you, they don't consider any illegal alien to be the worst of the worst. They don't care if you're a drunk driver. They don't care if you're a murderer or a rapist. If you're Kilmar Borrego Garcia, they will have margaritas with you and say you're a great person and needs to stay. That's why mass deportations are so important, because if you're trying to appease the left with targeted enforcement, you're never going to appease them, because they don't care if you're targeting the worst, the worst. They want them all to stay. So how we counter that is we remove them all. Now, I'm realistic enough to understand we're not going to remove 30 million people, but boy, we could take a whack at it. And that's why I think mass deportations is the single most important campaign promise that I hope President Trump, this administration, and Republicans uphold in the next 2 years that we have.
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0: One lucky winner will get a pair of tickets to this week's Boise State football game at Albertson Stadium. Good luck and go Broncos. 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
4: There's a belief that there should be tremendous self-regulation, and we automatically have regulation with the Department of Justice, the FBI, all of that. But the self-regulation is very important.
20: If you text the word poll right now to 208-336-3700, it'll just ask you a basic question. Is AI good or bad? Or, and then it just trails off. There are people who are concerned about the level of technology we have right now. Right now, on September 29th, on Tuesday, September 29th, people are, wow, we have a lot, we have more technology than we should have, need. We need to figure out a way to pull kids away from screens and get them to write more stuff and read more paper and get away from just technology. Use their hands, not just work a keyboard. And you're not wrong. If that's your belief, I'm not telling you your opinion's wrong. What I am going to tell you is we're going to have more technology in an hour than we have right now. We're going to have more technology at 8 p.m. tonight than we have right now. So on and so forth. You might feel that we have too much technology. That's not stopping the technology from being developed, from happening. Is AI good or bad? Should human beings have the ability to interface with AI? Should I have the ability to plug myself in to a computer and upload my thoughts, upload my memories, upload my experiences? Not just like a Neuralink thing, but in the future. Right now, I have a cloud. Right now, I have my phone tells me that I am maxed out on all of my data as far as storage goes. I have videos of my mom. I have videos of me and dad. I have videos from really important times in my life. And even the videos I have with mom, they weren't like... They weren't monumental occasions. One video is just me playing cards with her and her just celebrating beating me. And I love the video. I'm never deleting it from my phone. Ever. I still have voicemails from her that are well over 7 years old because I can't delete them. I can't delete them. But my phone is saying, hey, you need to clear out other stuff. You need. I look at Sophie here, who just went through a fantastic wedding. And since then has been all over Yellowstone. Can I say Beartooth Highway?
10: Yeah. Cody,
20: yeah.
10: Wyoming.
20: Yeah.
10: Beartooth Highway.
20: And how many pictures did you take of that?
10: Oh, I don't even know. I haven't even seen all of them.
20: Think about that for just a second. Like, I mean, and all of us, if you have and use these fantastic devices, right? I mean, when do you go through and just delete or scrounge? Once upon a time, we used to print the pictures and then put them in a scrapbook.
10: I have a lot of my wedding pictures printed out, and I have a photo album going and a scrapbook that I'm planning on starting. I haven't yet, but it's on the list.
20: If you had the ability to upload your wedding day as you experienced it from your eyes to a file somewhere, would you do it?
10: No. Takes the humanity out of the day.
20: Sure.
10: Because then I don't get to talk with you. Hey, like, what was your favorite part about being at my wedding? Or I don't get to talk to my husband about, hey, this is what I remember. What do you remember? What is your favorite part? What stands out to you? And it almost takes away the humanity of it. The other thing is if I upload, I've been extremely blessed in my very short life, as Nate likes to point out. And I think if I started uploading all of my favorite memories, there's no way I would ever get through them again. And so it's way more fun to sit there and tell people about them. Like, my grandma died in 2021, and she and I were very close. And one of my favorite memories is this one Christmas, we got together and we just decided that we were going to make 12 different types of cookies, and we were going to have everyone sit in the living room and we were going to hand them cookie by cookie and have them rate all of our Christmas cookies. We made Ritz cracker cookies, no bake cookies, Russian tea cakes, all these things.
20: Mm-hmm.
10: That's not a memory I'm going to go back and look at, but it is one I think of often and tell people about. And I don't think technology should replace the human aspect of our views of our memories. I want my wedding day to exist in my head as it exists now.
20: Sure.
10: I don't want it to exist on a file.
20: Okay. 208-336-3700. Of all the things it's a 2-hour movie. I would recommend it. It's not mandatory viewing, but I'd recommend it. If any of this AI stuff is hitting you against your will, you're like, I don't understand. I don't know whether I should be afraid or whether I should be welcoming. That's fine. That's fine. And by the time you're done watching this, your opinion might not change at all. It might change. Just understand, I didn't live through the Cuban Missile Crisis. That happened before I was born. I remember seeing signs for fallout shelters. I don't remember going through fallout drills. Nuclear drill. Hey, in case a nuclear explosion goes off, go under your desk so you can die there. No, I mean...
10: Remember the fallout shelter signs?
20: Oh, yeah.
10: I've never seen one.
20: Oh, yeah. No, it was on the middle school in my neighborhood. Yeah. There were a bunch of buildings that had fallout shelter signs. You know, I mean, then again, I also used coin-operated phones, too. So, I mean, I know you've seen one in a movie.
10: I've seen them in a movie. I've never used one. Mm. I did see one at Yellowstone. I almost took a picture for you.
20: Thank you.
10: Yeah, I'm
20: thank
10: here
20: you.
10: For you.
20: Thank you for seeing stuff that's old and then thinking of me. Appreciate it.
10: I'm here for you.
20: My hip hurts.
10: My husband also thought of you. He's like, are you going to take a picture and send to Nate? I was like, I don't have cell service, otherwise yes.
20: Some of you who are older are probably going to say, I mean, depending on how much older you are, like, you know what? I've lived a good life to now. I don't have to master this. I don't have to worry about this. This is going to be for the younger folk. AI. The AI era is going to be part of my life for definitely the last 20 to 30 years of it. Maybe even more. Do we want to manage it, and how does that look? Should a human being be able to plug themselves in to a computer for the purposes of, well, you get to have full access to any memory you want in case you can't remember something. Hey, want to prove your innocence? You want to prove your innocence? Oh. There you go. Go ahead, plug in. Hey, did you take this thing? Where were you? I can't remember. Well, go ahead, plug in. Little Minority Report, right? Ish. Trump met with a bunch of AI execs today. This story that I'm not trying to say, wow, we all need to be scared of or we all need to welcome, it exists regardless. We don't want, I talked with somebody today, what do you fear about this development in technology? What do you fear about the ability to do this? And their answer was simple, mind control. If we're able to be plugged in, can we be hacked? Can a human being be hacked? Think about all of us probably have certain parts of our day we don't want shared with everybody, or we don't want to share with anybody against our will, our desire. Some of you might have pictures on your phone that you don't want to share with anybody else. I know a number of people who take boudoir photos so they can give to their loved ones. It's for your eyes only, their eyes only, not for general consumption. Do you fear AI or not? Is AI good or bad? You know what's neat? As I go on KBOI.com right now, and you can take part in this poll. Text the word poll to 208-336-3700. Just answer it. The answers are simple, and I know a number of you are like, well, I need more options. Not right now. We're keeping it basic. 9% of you say it's good, 18% of you say it's bad, 73% of you say it has the possibility to be both, like most things in this world. And it's a technology that we don't understand. If we don't understand it, then we fear it, and if we fear it, then we think it's bad.
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15: 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Riley is the running back. Riley runs the ball up the middle to the 20, to the 30. Bounces to the outside.
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21: 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Riley will score. Boise State will seal this with 93 seconds left.
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0: One lucky winner will get a pair of tickets to this week's Boise State football game at Albertson Stadium. Good luck and go Broncos! From your flagship for Bronco football, News Talk, KBOI. 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
2: Leading AI executives, federal regulators, the vice president, the speaker of the House, and President Trump met for a multi-hour lunch about a technology the president says could be bigger than the Industrial Revolution.
3: I don't know if that's so, but everyone seems to think it is, and it could be substantially bigger.
2: President Trump says there was a lot of commonality in the room.
3: Well, there's a belief that there should be tremendous self-regulation, and we automatically have regulation with the Department of Justice, the FBI, all of that.
2: The president has pushed back on calls for Congress to impose new AI regulations, arguing he will not stifle growth or cede American dominance.
4: And a number of people point to which companies can be trusted, who's following the rules, who's developing AI ethically, who's developing AI unethically. Are we doing everything by the book? Are other countries doing everything by the book? Well, they have a different book in different countries. In some countries, the people are basically property of the government, so they don't have any rights. And there's a number of companies here that say, well, but that's not fair. You're right. And if you think you can develop a rule that will hold a business in some other country accountable, you're wrong. Take a look at the level of smog that's in this country versus China. They don't care about air quality at all. They just want to make the stuff. And we look at them, quite honestly, we look at them and say, look, they don't care about the environment. They don't care about this, as we buy the stuff they're making in the same factories that are polluting their own skies. And in some cases, our phones. You go through and ask the CEOs of these AI companies, hey, why did you start your AI company? Well, this company that I originally came from wasn't doing it ethically, so I left them. Well, they say they are doing it ethically. Well, they're wrong. Now you get into this whole parenting thing. Until I just finally say, what do I have to worry about? What is it exactly I as a radio host who lives right by Timberline High School, I'm going to go to the gas station today, and then I'm probably going to go to the grocery store because I forgot something. Tomorrow, I have a couple of meetings, and I got to get ready for a game this weekend. We have toy drive coming up. What all do I need to worry about with AI that's going to stop me from doing any of this? Is it going to take over my bank account? Is it going to disable my car? Is it going to mess with the lights on Chinden? Is it going to hold me hostage because it views me as a threat or not? Well, because everything else, I worry about people. I worry about human beings taking control of our systems. Human beings that are trying to control us. Some people fear that the computer might view us as a threat and then try to just exterminate us for its own benefit. I know. Seems kind of science. Seems kind of sci-fi-ish. And a lot of the fear is. Until you realize that AI, as we know it, has read more and ingested more information than we could in 10 lifetimes. And it's still ingesting information. Our behavior. 3 years ago, you'd be able to tell a fake picture. 4 years ago, you'd be able to tell a fake picture from a real one. Today? Oh, man. Oh, it's difficult. You don't even know what's real and what's not. Do you fear AI or not? Is AI good or bad? That's the subject of our poll question. 208-336-3700. Again, if you have Netflix, I watched a movie over the weekend. And it's not going to set you straight one way or the other. It really isn't. It has enough fear in it to make you concerned. It has enough benefit in there to say, well, the sky isn't falling, but I thought it was very well done. And I don't like coming on this show and talking about movies all the time. But if you think that this is all tech stuff and it's not going to affect you, it already is. These data centers are going up in our area. The cameras, the technology, it's happening around us. News next.
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0: One lucky winner will get a pair of tickets to this week's Boise State football game at Albertson Stadium. Good luck and go Broncos! From your flagship for Bronco football, News Talk, KBOI. 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
2: Leading AI executives, federal regulators, the vice president, the speaker of the House, and President Trump met for a multi-hour lunch about a technology the president says could be bigger than the Industrial Revolution.
0: If you're talking about it.
3: The data centers have tremendously, have the money being brought in. Their taxes have gone down. Their incomes have gone up. The value of their housing has gone up.
0: We're talking about it.
3: It's not artificial. We all agree on that. And we're going to be renaming it Superintelligence, officially renaming it.
0: This is the Nate Shellman Show on the News and Talk of Idaho, KBOI, Boise.
4: As I look at the calendar, we are now 5 weeks away from November 3rd. We're 5 weeks away from November 3rd.
5: There's an election November 3rd.
4: And that's what happens when the hotkey loses. 5 weeks. I was listening, was on a one of those meetings that I didn't need to be on today, but I hear, you know, talking with people who live in lands that have contested races, and you know, there's races that are up in the air, and I'm kind of jealous of them. It's like, hey, we don't know what it's going to be and all that. It's like, how are things going in Idaho? Pretty good. You guys talking about the election at all? Not nationally, maybe once in a while, but you know, when it comes to our people, we pretty much know who's going to win. Hate to break it to you, but what do you mean? We have other issues that don't involve candidates. We have abortion. We have, you know, what the state gun is going to be. In fact, you know what? In getting ready for November 3rd.
5: There's an election November 3rd.
4: I want to quiz you. Now, I'm going to ask that everybody participating in this quiz be over the age of 21. I'm going to ask that everybody participating in this quiz be over the age of 21, but you have to call. You can't text. You can't email. You have to call in. You got to be over 21. 208-336-3700. 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It's a one-question quiz. 208-336-30. 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I guarantee you I'm not going to ask you about Prop 1. It's not Prop 1. 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I'm not. 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I guarantee you it's not a Prop 1 question. 208-336-3700. #670 on your Verizon Wireless phone. 1-800-529-KBY. Let's go to Scott in Meridian. Scott?
6: Hello, sir.
4: All right, you sound over 21.
6: Just barely.
4: Just shut up. Dude, you sound like you're almost 70. No. Scott, do you yes. know what HJR4 is?
6: Oh, man, there's too many letters and numbers in there. You know what? The funny thing is I already voted, and I should know what that is, but
4: what?
6: I don't.
4: What? Oh, God. Oh, jeez. Sophie, take over.
7: Oh, is this
5: awesome.
7: An emblem?
5: Where are you calling from today?
7: Is this a...
5: Okay, are you listening on AM or FM?
4: Is this an embolism I'm having? Wait, you already voted.
6: Hold, okay? I did.
4: I just want to make sure I heard you. Are you drunk?
6: Now, I'm driving.
4: That wasn't my question, was it? I asked you what
6: any prescription drugs.
4: I asked you what HJR4 was.
6: Yeah.
4: You have already voted, and you couldn't. Yeah. You already voted on it.
6: I did.
4: And you couldn't tell me.
6: No, I can't tell you exactly what it is. No.
4: Do you like classic cars?
6: Sure.
4: You're going to Freedom Brew Fest. You didn't get the question right. You're going to Freedom Brew Fest Saturday, October 10th, from 1 to 6 at Indian Creek Plaza. All right?
6: Sounds fun.
4: All right? It's a beer festival and classic car show. Also, more points if you continually yell at Mike Casper when he's on stage how great he looks.
6: Well, good. I hope I sober up by then, but it should be okay.
4: Please do. Dave. Homedale.
8: Hi.
4: closer than okay. The last guy. Dave, did you already vote?
8: No.
4: No, oh, good, good. Do you know what HJR4 is?
8: House Joint Resolution 4.
4: Yes, what is it?
8: If you read it to me, I can explain it to you.
4: But do you know what it is?
8: No.
4: No. Are you going to vote?
8: Of course.
4: Of course. So you're going to vote on this, but you don't
8: know
4: what it is.
8: I'm going to vote two yeses and a no.
4: What's that?
8: I'm going to vote two yeses and a no.
4: Okay. But you're about to vote. So you already know how you're going to vote. You just don't know how you're going to vote on this.
8: I just don't know which one of the yeses it is, probably.
4: Okay. Interesting. But do you know why you're voting that way, or did somebody tell you to vote like this?
8: No. I got the voter's pamphlet, and I read them.
4: Okay. Okay.
8: Yeah.
4: But without it in front of you, you can't tell me what it is.
8: Not the numbers and nomenclature, nope.
4: All right. Do you like classic cars?
8: Yes.
4: Okay, all right. Wait, what? Sophie, I'm sorry. Hold on. Sophie, why am I rewarding people who aren't getting the question right? Why am I?
5: Because you're just a nice person.
4: Well, since when? Since when am I? I made my career out of being an a-hole. Why am I rewarding these people who...
5: Penance?
4: For what?
5: Being an a-hole.
4: No, because I'm still an a-hole.
5: If you want to find out if you're still a jerk, we can take traffic and weather now, and we can regroup during,
4: no,
5: and you can come
4: them.
5: Back.
4: I don't want to take traffic and weather now. I want to take more calls now.
8: I answered the
9: call. KBOI Traffic.
10: Busy getting out of downtown Boise, 184, the connector, Curtis through the Flying Y, westbound I-84, got some big slowdown starting just before the Vista interchange, then really sluggish through the merge. Heavy traffic from the Y to 5 miles. Slow stuff from Eagle Road through the Meridian interchange. Also got some slowing from Black Cat through the Garrity exit. ITD will close the intersection of Karcher and Indiana Avenue this Friday at 10 p.m. through Monday at 5 a.m. for underground utility work.
11: Weather from the CBS 2 Weather Center.
10: Air. From the CBS2 Weather Center, plenty of sunshine the rest of this week, and the temperatures will start to rise as we head toward the weekend. Tomorrow's highs will be in the upper 70s. We'll be up to 80 on Thursday. Then Friday and Saturday will be in the low 80s with overnight lows in the upper 40s to low 50s.
4: 76 now in downtown Boise. The guy voted, Sophie. The guy voted. He already voted on HJR4. He couldn't tell me what it was.
5: Yeah, but the ballot kind of tells you what you're voting on as you go through. It has yes or no statements. It's really handy.
4: But don't people have some... ability to retain anything anymore?
5: No, that's what your Google is for. That's what your phone is for.
4: What? Oh, but me talking about AI for an hour was too much.
5: Yeah.
4: Do you know what HJR4 is?
5: I do. I even read you a summary.
4: Ooh, we have that to look forward to.
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0: One lucky winner will get a pair of tickets to this week's Boise State football game at Albertson Stadium. 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From your flagship for Bronco football, News Talk, KBOI. 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
4: Let's see here. Dave in Homedale says, I'm 81 years old. You expect me to remember the nomenclature of a House joint resolution or joint House resolution? to be able to give me a one sentence shouldn't be. I don't expect you to memorize everything on the ballot verbatim.
2: I also don't think we expect you to know every HJR.
4: Right.
2: But this one, I feel like would stick.
4: HJR 4 is on the ballot. November 3rd. November 3rd should stand out to some of you, everyone in this audience, because...
2: there's an election November 3rd.
4: That's right. And she's looking forward to it more than anybody else because then she gets to not have to worry about saying what November 3rd is.
2: There's an election November 3rd.
4: She's tired of having to stop everything she's doing just in case I bring up the date November 3rd.
2: There's an election November 3rd. Please stop. By the way, I do that live every time. It's not a hotkey. I kind of wish it was just like a little button I could hit.
4: I was going to say, the first one today was like, there's an election November 3rd.
2: Yeah, I was in the middle of posting a podcast and you were like, it's November 3rd. And I was like, yeah, there's an election November 3rd.
4: But we're voting on this stuff. See, I feel like I could go down the list of people who are voting because we all want to vote. We want people to vote. We want people to be engaged. We want people to be engaged in what's around us, how we are governed, who represents us. But there is actually more on the ballot besides people. There's issues on the ballot. We've talked about Prop 1, no pun intended, to death. I know it's not November 3rd, but that would be premature. Anyway, 208-336.
2: There's an election November 3rd.
4: 208-336-3700. John Emmett. John?
3: Yes, hello.
4: Are you in the bathroom? What are you doing while talking to us?
3: No, it was a speakerphone. I got it off speakerphone now. So, but yeah, I'm pretty disappointed that people don't know what this is.
4: Oh,
3: and they're voting.
4: Oh, you judgmental John, you.
3: I know. This one's an important one that I think would affect a lot of people if they realized what it was.
4: Why do you think it's important? What do you care, Jem? Oh, Jem County. Never mind. Never
3: well,
4: mind, Jem County.
3: Times.
4: Never mind. Get a caller from Jem County. Of course they know what this is. I'm surprised it wasn't somebody from Nampa. Go ahead, John.
3: Well, as far as I understand, it takes away the choice from the people to choose what is legal pharmaceutically or I don't know if it involves illicit drugs and all of that stuff, but I do know that it's whether it should be just I forget who they're wanting to make the decision, but I know they're taking the rights away from us to make the decision to vote on it.
4: So you don't know what it is.
3: I don't know.
4: You literally are mortar fight. Here's the thing. You're closer than anybody else before you. So, yeah.
3: I know what it is. I don't know how to. It's hard to describe because I'm not sure if it involves all drugs or if it's just pharmaceuticals. But it does give away the rights for people to actually vote on those things on the ballot.
4: Well,
3: that's where I think.
4: John, do you have a beard or any facial hair?
3: I do.
4: John, my hairy friend, stand by. We have somebody. Oh, is it longer than this? Oh, John, don't go anywhere. We have a non-AI voice who will tell you exactly what HJR4 is next.
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9: Fox News, I'm John Saucier. President Trump's wrapped up a meeting with officials and business leaders in the White House. He shrugged off the idea of regulating artificial intelligence, says the industry can do it that itself. He says China's President Xi Jinping was amazed with his administration's support for the technology.
10: He would admit, he said, these are the smartest people in the world at what they do, and it's a big thing. But it's been officially changed to superintelligence, or SI.
9: Democrats gearing up for the midterm elections, looking to turn the House and Senate in their favor. Senate Minority Leader Chuck Schumer, what are you expecting?
11: One thing, what we're going to do is lower costs, end all this rampant corruption, and end the chaos, plain and simple.
9: The cost of living, a major, if not the most important issue in these midterms to voters. Republicans are eager to try and hold their ground. 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
12: 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Got your normal slowdowns in downtown Boise on Front Street, Broadway through 9th. Outbound Connector can hit the slowdowns at Curtis, then really sluggish through the Flying Y. Westbound I-4, heavy and slow from Broadway through the Merge. Really busy from the Flying Y through the Eagle Road Interchange. Slowing around the Meridian and 10 Mile Interchanges. Got some heavy traffic from Black Cat through the Garrity Exit. Rehabilitation work continues until June on Moores Creek Bridge on Highway 21. Traffic reduced to one lane while the work is going on. Expect delays up to 15 minutes.
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12: From the CBS 2 Weather Center, we've got beautiful warm weather all week long with mostly sunny skies and no precipitation in the forecast. Tomorrow's highs will be around 77, up to 80 on Thursday, low 80s on Friday, and pretty much the same story on Saturday for the Boise State homecoming game.
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17: Now, some of you think you know. Some of you don't know. Some of you have an idea, but it's a general understanding and it's not the specifics. Selfie!
18: Yes?
17: Hey, can you go ahead and read that summary of HJR 4 right off of legislature.idaho.gov?
18: Of course. According to legislature.idaho.gov, House Joint Resolution 4 proposes an amendment to the state constitution to provide that only the legislature shall have power and authority to legalize the growing, producing, manufacturing, transporting, selling, delivering, dispensing, administering, prescribing, distributing, possessing, or using of marijuana, narcotics, or other psychoactive substances. HJR 4 will appear on the midterm ballot on November 3rd.
17: You can't take it. You can't grow it. You can't absorb it. You can't think about it. I don't know if you're able to sing about it. I'm pretty sure you're not able to even dream about it.
18: And they'll be able to tell when AI technology gets to that point.
17: I knew it was going to come full circle somehow. I knew it. I get a HJR4. Should the Idaho legislature have the final say? Legalize, regulate, prohibit marijuana, narcotics, and psychoactive substances. Now, that term in and of itself has some people wonder. Yes, the chair recognizes the distinguished lady from
18: I don't like the way you're questioning that.
17: From Canyon County.
18: Psychoactive what?
17: Psychoactive substances.
18: Substance. Okay.
17: Uh-huh. I think I know where you're going.
18: So, coffee.
17: Uh-huh.
18: Coffee.
17: Makes me kind of wonder.
18: Is a psychoactive substance.
17: Sure. Some could make the argument that so is nicotine.
18: Oh, definitely.
17: Yeah.
18: If coffee is, nicotine is.
17: Sure.
18: Does that mean that technically, well, actually it would be the caffeine.
17: Mm-hmm.
18: So does that mean that Red Bull, Monster, Refreshers, any form of coffee, any form of caffeine could be banned by the state legislature?
17: Or regulated. Not decaf, which is an abomination in and of itself. Decaf wouldn't be touched.
18: I have decaf in my house right now.
17: Why?
18: For a post in our coffee.
17: Ugh. Josh, Boise. I'm not going over to your place for Josh on the KBOI. Josh, do you have decaf in your house?
1: Yes, actually.
17: Why?
1: I do.
17: What's wrong with you people? Who's drinking coffee for the taste of coffee? What is wrong? Yeah, what's wrong with you, monsters?
1: Apparently, caffeine affects my heart because I have heart palpitations. So. I can't drink caffeinated anything, so.
17: Oh, good. Well, thank God you're listening to this program.
1: Well, I've been a longtime listener of you for about a decade now, so.
17: And now you have heart palpitations. Fantastic. We're a step well, away from being regulated.
1: Like, I drank like 16 Celsius a day.
17: Hey, should the Idaho legislature have exclusive authority?
1: Absolutely not.
17: Why?
1: Because I think it goes against what the people want, and I believe that it's unconstitutional, and what the people want is, you know, what they want here in Idaho is to have it legalized.
17: How come they haven't voted to make it legal? If that's what the people
1: know.
17: Want. Well, I'm asking a emotional yet data-driven question, because for as much as we talk about marijuana on this program and for as number of people who call into a radio show who might be favorable about marijuana, marijuana hasn't not yet been added, voted on, gotten the signatures to even make it to the ballot. So where does that belief come from?
1: All I know is that marijuana is legal in Oregon and legal in other places, but Idaho is probably the only state that I know of that doesn't have it legalized.
17: Okay. That didn't answer my question. What makes you think the people of Idaho, by a majority, want marijuana legal? They haven't put it on the ballot yet.
1: I don't think there is a whole lot of people that want it legal.
17: Okay. Are you high right now, Josh?
1: No.
17: Okay. Because you literally just said 15 seconds before you said the last thing that the people of Idaho want it legal.
1: As far as what I heard, other people have been telling me that they've been wanting it legalized, but friends of mine and all the other stuff, but as far as I know of, but there's a lot of people that don't want it here in Idaho.
17: There are a lot of people who want it here. There are a lot of people who don't want it here. There are a lot of people who are huge fans of marijuana, and there are a lot of people who are huge enemies of marijuana. You are correct. You are correct. Appreciate the call, Josh. Susan, Meridian, listening on 670 AM. Go ahead, Susan.
2: Hello.
17: Hi.
2: Hi, how are you?
17: Oh, you don't care.
2: I do care.
17: Liar. keep asking. I'll tell you. I'll tell you exactly how I'm doing, and you'll sit through all of it. But the show ends at 7. So, Susan?
2: There we go.
17: Susan?
2: Yes.
17: First of all, what's your personal opinion on marijuana? You for it or against it?
2: I am against it.
17: Okay. All right. So, should the legislature be the only body in Idaho to legalize marijuana?
2: No. My issue with HDR 4 is that it takes away the rights of the people to make decisions on their own behalf, and gives it to the legislature, which we all know that sometimes in the state legislature gets a little bit of a groupthink and maybe stops thinking about what the individual people in Idaho want. And so if you take away those rights from the people, you don't have any guarantees of what the state legislature is going to vote for. You no longer really have any say when you say, hey, state legislature, you can decide what's best for Idaho people, whether we agree with you or not. Mm-hmm. And that gives, people who have a lot of money more sway to just influence, 70 people.
17: More than they already do. People with a lot of money already have more sway than people who don't have a lot of money.
2: They do.
17: Right.
2: But I'm a firm believer that as a limited government person, that I don't really want to give them more power than they already have.
17: I hate that you called in. You've totally, no, I had a direction I was going to go in, then you call. Now I question my beliefs and the direction I want to go in from here because I had, Susan, you suck. I had it in my head, Susan, that this was, don't laugh. I had it in my head that people who were against marijuana were going to be in favor of HJR4. And in comes Susan. Susan's against marijuana. And they go, oh, this is going to be great. I'm going to be correct. I love being correct. Nothing makes my teeth whiter than when I'm correct. And then you go ahead.
2: Right.
17: And you turn the freaking tables on me.
2: Yeah, well,
17: You did that whole principle thing.
2: You're a person who believes in limited government. You don't really want the government to make all of the decisions.
17: Yeah, but
2: you want the rights of the people.
17: But you put the principle above your own desires. And I don't see that off. Susan, I don't have much right here. Hey, Susan, do you like beer?
2: I actually do not drink because I work at a Christian university.
17: Okay. How about classic cars? You know what? You actually don't need to buy a ticket. I don't think you need to buy a ticket to go look at the classic cars in Caldwell at Brewfest. I don't think you need a ticket then if you're not going to drink beer. But there's a classic car show October 10th at Indian Creek Plaza. I'd give you a ticket, but I don't think you need one since you don't drink.
2: Exactly. But I know plenty of people who do drink.
17: Okay, well, tell them about it. All right.
2: I sure will.
17: Wait. So you work at a Christian university, but so you can't drink even in your spare time? I understand why you can't drink at work.
2: I don't drink anyways. I just happen to work at a Christian university.
17: Got it. Okay, now I understand. Okay, you made it sound like it was a condition of employment. I was like, what university is this? I don't never want to teach. All right, Susan, I love that you called. I want to be clear. I actually love everything about you. Because I mean it. I find it very rare when somebody says, "Well, I don't like it, therefore everything against what I don't like is I'm in favor of. The enemy of my enemy is my friend." and exactly. you don't abide by that. I find it refreshing. Thank you.
19: Well, thank you.
17: Thank you for your existence.
19: You're welcome.
17: But now I want to test it with everybody else. 208-336-3700. 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If you don't like pot, if you don't like ganj, if you don't like cannabis, 208-336-3700. #670 on your Verizon wireless phone. 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
12: 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Normal slowdowns in downtown Boise on Front Street, Broadway through 9th outbound connect. You're going to hit big slowdowns just after the Curtis interchange, then really sluggish from there through the Y. Seeing some really slow traffic as well on westbound 94 from Gowan to Broadway. Very slow conditions from Broadway through the Flying Y. Heavy traffic from the Y all the way through the Garrity interchange. Starting this Friday, expect nighttime lane closures at the Garrity interchange. ITD repaving the road under the interchange. Project going to be going on through next Thursday.
21: Weather from the CBS 2 Weather Center.
12: From the CBS 2 Weather Center, sunny and breezy again tomorrow. Highs in the upper 70s and overnight lows in the upper 40s to low 50s. Temperatures continue to climb as we work our way toward the weekend. We'll be around 80 on Thursday, then in the low 80s Friday and Saturday, and even warmer on Sunday with highs in the mid 80s.
17: -75 now in downtown Boise. 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
0: One lucky winner will get a pair of tickets to this week's Boise State football game at Albertson Stadium. 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From your flagship for Bronco football, News Talk, KBOI. 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
2: 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If you're against marijuana, call. I have a theory. I want to see if it holds up. Only call. If you're pro-marijuana, don't call. Chew it. Put it on your skin. Smoke it, whatever you do. Like the gummies. You chew the gummies, right? Or do you let them... Why am I asking you? Like, you know.
3: Pretty sure you swallowed whole like a lizard.
2: Seriously? Are you messing with me? Bill, Boise. Bill, on a scale of 1 to 10, how much do you hate marijuana?
4: 10.
2: 10. Okay. It's not. You know what? Here's the thing. That wasn't a quiz because it's your opinion. So thank you for answering it with all the all the exuberance you possibly could muster. I appreciate that. Are you in favor of HJR4?
4: I'm kind of torn on it, but no, I don't think I am, because I don't think the government, I think the government has too much power already, and I don't think they should just be able to change the Constitution of the state.
2: Do you know what happens if I'm wrong, Bill? Do you know what happens if you people don't validate every single belief I have? Do you know what happens to Sophie?
4: Yeah, Sophie's going to be in charge.
2: No, that's not what happens. If I'm incorrect... Do you know how miserable I'll be?
4: Oh, Sophie's a nice person. You shouldn't be that miserable.
2: No, she's a very nice person. But she will have to listen to me complain. And she will have to listen to me whine for at least a year.
3: It's worse than if the man has a paper cut, and that's pretty bad.
2: Can't wait for you to get pregnant.
3: I can. I can wait for that.
2: Just so you know what it's like when I have a cold. 208-336-3700. #670 on your Verizon wireless phone.
3: Now your life is going to be miserable. You are correct. And it's not just because you're wrong. It's because you're also a jerk.
2: 1-800-529-KBOI. Only call if you're against marijuana. Blake, are you against marijuana?
5: I am 100% against it, Nate.
2: How do you feel about HJR4? Do you give the Idaho legislature the final word on legalization?
5: That's a big negatory, Big Ben.
2: Okay. Hold on. You people are pranking me. You people are pranking me.
5: No,
2: don't go anywhere, Blake. I believe I'm being pranked right now.
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0: this.
1: While not hinting at anyone else's responsibility, he recapped the argument that Clancy was not in a good mental state when the children were killed. The word prosecutor Shannon Buckingham used about any lack of evidence was laughable.
2: Based on what Your Honor sat through several weeks of the trial, that the Commonwealth met its burden as it applies to that.
1: The other unanswered question, will prosecutors retry this case, will be discussed further at the next hearing, November 2nd. Gernal Scott, Fox News.
3: There could be a new ransom note connected to the Nancy Guthrie investigation.
4: Police in Pima County, Arizona, not revealing when the possible note was sent, who it was addressed to, or its contents, but alluded to social media chatter, writing on X that its joint task force with the FBI was recently made aware of a new possible ransom note related to the investigation, and that, quote, investigators are also aware of social media comments regarding the note and are looking further into the information to determine its credibility. The FBI has not made any comment on the possible development, nor has Guthrie's daughter, NBC Today Show co-anchor Savannah Guthrie. Lillian Wu, Fox News.
3: California Governor Gavin Newsom has signed a law banning local, state, and federal law enforcement officers from using gloves that can shock people. The ban comes weeks after ICE moved to equip its officers with the gloves, which are designed to gain compliance from people who are being combative. The ban goes into effect next year, remains in place until 2030. I'm Lee Silasera. This is Fox News.
5: KBOI Traffic.
6: Really busy conditions on northbound Broadway approaching Front Street. Once you get on Front Street, very slow stuff from Broadway through 9th. Outbound Connector going to hit the brakes right around the Curtis Interchange, then really sluggish from there through the Flying Y. Seeing some heavy traffic on westbound I-84 from Gowan through Broadway. Really slow from Broadway through that merge point. Heavy traffic from the Y to Cloverdale. Very busy conditions. Eagle Road all the way through the Garrity Interchange. Thursday night, southbound Highway 16 going to be closed between State Street and Chittenden Boulevard from 8 p.m. to 6 a.m. And ITD will close the intersection of Karcher and Indiana Avenue Friday at 10 p.m. through Monday at 5 a.m. for underground utility work.
7: Weather from the CBS 2 Weather Center.
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6: From the CBS 2 Weather Center, plenty of sunshine the rest of this week, and the temperatures will start to rise as we head toward the weekend. Tomorrow's highs will be in the upper 70s. We'll be up to 80 on Thursday. Then Friday and Saturday will be in the low 80s with overnight lows in the upper 40s to low 50s.
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5: One lucky winner will get a pair of tickets to this week's Boise State football game at Albertson Stadium. 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
10: Leading AI executives, federal regulators, the vice president, the speaker of the House, and President Trump met for a multi-hour lunch about a technology the president says could be bigger than the Industrial Revolution.
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5: We're talking about it.
11: It's not artificial. We all agree on that. And we're going to be renaming it Superintelligence, officially renaming it.
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12: See, one uses a hook and one uses two needles. The closest thing to knitting is actually called knoll binding. It's a historic Viking craft. Where you use almost a needle made out of bone. Traditionally, sometimes it's wooden
13: Sophie
12: metal.
13: Sophie knits the entire
12: time. Crochet.
13: Whatever.
12: I crochet. And it involves a hook. And you're creating complicated knots.
13: And she
12: Whereas
13: hates that
12: knitting
13: I, she hates
12: is
13: that I
12: almost
13: conflate
12: closely
13: the two.
12: Related to weaving. I'm currently crocheting a sweater. It takes more yarn. It's also faster.
13: You are such a purist. It's so

0: easy to troll you. It's so fun.
1: I just think that after this long of working with me, and also you officiating my wedding and being like work dad to me, you would respect my crafts and my hobbies. And here we are. I have to explain to you what they are on air. It's a hook.
0: So the one thing that we want to do...
1: Specifically an H-hook, 5 millimeters.
0: And I think it's a million-dollar idea, because the crochet community, knit community, weaving community, like that entire handicraft community.
1: Fiber arts.
0: What the hell? What?
1: I'm
0: what?
1: Serious.
0: No, that's not a thing.
1: I am a fiber artist.
0: I think she would be a millionaire if she just had a YouTube live page during the show where she just makes her wares during the show, because that's one thing I know that they like. She's camera shy.
1: I don't know that I'm camera shy. I just think that there's a lot of the show that should be off air.
0: Fiber arts.
1: Fiber arts. Crochet, knitting, embroidery, cross stitch.
0: Can we get that sponsored by TDS Fiber?
1: Yes, please.
0: Okay.
1: Please. Please.
0: If you are anti-pot, marijuana, ganja, Mary Jane, the devil's lettuce, cannabis, 208-336-3700, #670 on your Verizon wireless phone, 1-800-529-KBOI. I have a question for you, Squares. HJR4 is coming up on November 3rd.
1: There's an election November 3rd.
0: Which that would have played earlier if she didn't have her hands on her knitting needles.
1: What are you doing? Crochet hook. First of all, I will fight you so hard. It's not even funny. It's different.
0: 208-336.
1: Do you know how long it takes to cast on for knitting? Because I did try knitting.
0: Get a trout with that or what?
1: Yeah, I mean, you can knit a trout with it.
0: 208-336-3700. 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KBOI FM. Go ahead, Doug.
2: Well, I'm not in Parma anymore. I'm in Caldwell, but go ahead. Ask your question.
0: No, go back to Parma. Then I'll ask my question.
2: No, I don't want to go back to Parma. I'm going home.
0: What's wrong with Parma? You were just there.
2: I go through Parma. I go through Parma to get to work and come home from work. Now I'm almost home.
0: I mean, you
2: home.
0: Just made it sound like Parma was just this awful place that you couldn't wait to get out of.
2: No, it's not.
0: That's not how you made it sound.
2: It's the scenic route home instead of the interstate.
0: Mm. Hey, Doug, are you pro or anti-marijuana?
2: Anti-marijuana.
0: Do you know what HJR4 is?
2: Mm-hmm.
0: Okay, what is it?
2: Yes.
0: What is it? What is HJR4? I mean,
2: It's going to give power to the. It's going to give power to the legislature to vote or not vote in our place.
0: How are you going to vote on HJR4?
2: I'm going to vote no.
0: But you hate marijuana.
2: No, not because I hate marijuana, because I think that the people need to vote on whether we outlaw or not. It's not up to our legislators to do that.
0: All right. Doug, can you explain to me what's happening? Because I assume that everybody who is against, and this is me, I made the assumption. I know. I all of a sudden I had my dad, mom, and every teacher I've ever had in school, and random strangers, even some of you, say that thing about assuming, you know, or assumption. I thought everybody that was going to hate marijuana was going to vote in favor of HJR4. What the hell's going on, Doug? Was there a mass email that went out before this program?
2: No, you're just talking to Idahoans who think that we should be in control of our laws, not elected officials making them decisions for us. A vote like this needs to be done by the people, not by 50 people sitting in a rotunda in Boise, Idaho.
3: Hey!
1: Boise!
3: Hey!
1: Boise!
3: Hey! Hey, Doug!
1: Boise!
3: Doug!
1: Idahoans well, united hey. Against Z's.
3: Doug.
2: Well, yes, but I know. But what about Nevadans that are against Nevada?
0: I don't care. I don't live there.
2: We don't want to go there.
0: No, you're right. That's why we're in Idaho. That's why we're in Boise.
2: Right. That's right.
0: I don't care. I don't care how they feel about Nevada. I don't care how they feel about Oregon. I don't care. Listen, by the way, those
1: we
0: people,
1: don't even care about Washington.
0: The people in Arkansas,
2: Washington.
0: They can kick me. Yes, you've not heard Washington or Arkansas.
2: Yep.
0: Hang in there. Dan, Meridian. Or I don't know, where are you now, Dan? Are you still in Meridian, or did you go to someplace else?
4: I am still in Meridian. I'm bumper-to-bumper traffic on Shinden as per usual.
0: I was going to say, man, I could have taken an hour's worth of calls. You're still going to be in Meridian. scale of 1 to 10, man, how much do you hate pot or dislike pot or whatever?
4: 10 plus, pretty much for all drugs. I've seen what they can do to the community when they're unchecked and used irresponsibly. And the only thing I hate more than drugs is government, and for the exact same reason. So I don't like pot, and I don't like HJR4.
0: Now, what would you rather have? Would you rather have HJR4 pass, or would you rather have a new housing community in your backyard?
4: Ooh, that's a tough one.
0: Yeah.
4: I'd probably have to go with HJR4 on that one. We'll kick the can down the road.
0: Okay. Because, I mean, there are people who really can't stand new HOAs. Now I'm getting personal.
4: That's the one thing that unites us all as Idahoans is we all hate our HOAs.
0: Yeah. No, so the only thing you hate more than marijuana is growing government.
4: Seriously, it's like watching two retarded kids fight on the playground. It's just kind of sad and makes you feel uncomfortable.
0: Speak for yourself. 208-336-3700, traffic and weather now.
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6: Not a bad Tuesday afternoon commute, just busy stuff all over the place. Downtown Boise, as usual, on Front Street from Broadway through 9th. Outbound connector going to hit slowdowns just after the Curtis interchange. Really sluggish from there through the Flying Y. Still seeing some really heavy slow traffic on westbound 94 from Broadway through the merge. Pretty busy from the Flying Y through the 5 mile overpass. Heavy traffic from Eagle Road all the way through the Garrity interchange. And starting Friday, expect nighttime lane closures at the Garrity interchange. ITD is going to be repaving the road under the interchange. This project's going to be going on through next Thursday.
5: Weather from the CBS 2 Weather Center.
6: From the CBS 2 Weather Center, we've got beautiful warm weather all week long with mostly sunny skies and no precipitation in the forecast. Tomorrow's highs will be around 77, up to 80 on Thursday, low 80s on Friday, and pretty much the same story on Saturday for the Boise State homecoming game.
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0: One lucky winner will get a pair of tickets to this week's Boise State football game at Albertson Stadium. 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
2: According to legislature.idaho.gov, House Joint Resolution 4 proposes an amendment to the state constitution to provide that only the legislature shall have power and authority to legalize the growing, producing, manufacturing, transporting, selling, delivering, dispensing, administering, prescribing, distributing, possessing, or using of marijuana, narcotics, or other psychoactive substances. HJR 4 will appear on the midterm ballot on November 3rd.
3: So, just to be clear, the joint resolution as to whether or not the legislature can be the only one to rule on joints. Or should people be able to rule on joints? Who should have the final say? The government seems to say, oh, the legislature should have the final say on this. I'm like, in my head, I'm thinking, oh, this is going to be a no-brainer. Hell, the potheads can't even get marijuana on the damn ballot. That's how high they are. So this is going to go through because anytime we do a marijuana discussion, the anti-potheads call up, the anti-marijuana people call up, and they hate marijuana. They hate marijuana. I was at an event for something that wasn't even marijuana related. Guy comes up to me, wants to talk about marijuana and how bad it is. I wasn't even at a pot event. Guy wants to talk about how bad pot is. So far, and I've only asked for people who are, if you're against marijuana, that's your only qualification for calling. If you're pro-marijuana, don't call. If you love marijuana, don't call. If you think marijuana should be legalized, don't call. I only want the anti-marijuana people, 208-336-3700. I only want the anti-marijuana people to call in, HJR4. Are you in favor of it or not? Blake Donnelly. Blake?
4: Howdy, sir.
3: Hey, you're still on.
4: I am.
3: Yeah.
4: You told me to wait. I waited.
3: Okay. Would you vote in favor of marijuana or not?
4: I'm against marijuana.
3: Okay, so you would not vote in favor of legalizing marijuana.
4: That is correct.
3: Okay. How do you feel about HJR4?
4: I think it's a slippery slope that there's no coming back from.
3: And what do you hate more?
4: The slippery slope.
3: And you're a level 10 don't like marijuana person.
4: Correct.
3: Interesting. Do you think this is going to pass?
4: If folks are not reading the fine print, unfortunately, I think it'll pass.
3: It's not even the fine print. It's just the print. Sophie read it for you.
4: No, 100%.
3: Yeah. So, I mean, it's people just need to read. I mean, I forget about the fine print. They just need to read, period.
4: Good point.
3: I mean, it doesn't...
4: Go ahead. Well, I was just going to say, the attention span of folks, when they get to the ballots, they got the ballot in front of them, they read the big, bold print, but don't read the small print, and not that it's small, it's just not bold, about what does this mean? If you, and they're not looking in between the lines in that aspect. This is a slippery slope, just as you folks had talked about earlier. Okay, so what's next? Oh, and by the way, this is for the folks that are in office today. What is it going to be next year or the year after? This year, everyone's in support of you. In your viewpoint, but then next year they go against you. The elected officials, they don't have to represent the constituents anymore because you gave them the power to do it for you.
3: Hey, well, I got you. Should we have grocery tax or not?
4: Oh, get the hell rid of that crap.
3: I mean, how long have you heard us talk about grocery tax?
4: Oh, let's see. What are we going on now?
3: Uh-huh.
4: I don't know. 5, 10, 15 years?
3: Uh-huh. Yeah. It's almost
4: let's step up to property tax.
3: Yeah, or that. I mean, either one. Thing is like, well, they can't even do the job we want them to do. They can't even do the damn job we want them to do. The Idaho legislature cannot do the job we want them to do. There's a guy in office right now that says, hey, if you get me a bill that gets rid of the grocery tax, I'll sign it. Since that day, apparently, he's moved offices because they can't find him. I've seen Brad Little. I've seen him in person. I've shared a stage with him. I know what he looks like. And I've been to his office. I know it's his office. It's got his damn name on it. It hasn't moved. And somehow the people who work the floor above don't know where he works. Because they can't somehow agree on a piece of paper. Gets rid of the grocery tax. And then get it to him. Hell, I'll walk it to him. I know where the office is. Pro-life. Oh, boy. Oh, joyous day. Pro-life?
4: Yeah.
3: Scale of 1 to 10, what are your thoughts on marijuana? Do you hate it? Love it?
5: Yeah, it's totally bad for people.
3: Okay.
5: Yeah.
3: How about HJR4? What's worse, HJR4 or marijuana?
5: Well, here's the problem with HJR4. The legislature already has the power to overrule an initiative law. So if a marijuana law passed by voter initiative, they could overturn it anyway. They can overturn Proposition 1. Back in the 90s, there was
3: pro-life, don't go anywhere. Do not go anywhere, my friend.
5: Okay.
3: Because you're not wrong. You're not wrong. You are not incorrect. Wow, that feels weird, me saying that to pro-life. Pro-life isn't incorrect. News next.
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6: Fox News, I'm Tom Rigotti. Former American Idol contestant Caleb Flynn has been found guilty for the murder of his wife, Ashley, after Flynn made a 911 call alleging someone broke into their home and shot her. Defense attorney Patrick Mulligan on how his client reacted.
7: He was upset, and I understand that because I think he had expectations, and, it's disappointing.
6: Flynn's sentencing is scheduled for October 5th. He faces up to life in prison without parole. The country's leading AI companies have signed a safety accord with the Trump administration.
8: The president walked out to the White House driveway to join tech leaders about a new AI pledge to safely advance the cutting-edge technology. Meta CEO Mark Zuckerberg says that means ensuring robust internal and external controls.
6: That's Fox's Jared Halpern at the White House. 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
9: No reports of any major problems right now, just really busy conditions all over the Treasure Valley. Northbound Broadway approaching Front Street. Front Street from Broadway through 9th got very slow traffic. Going to hit some more big slowdowns on the outbound connector just past the Curtis Interchange. Continues sluggish all the way through the Flying Y. Westbound 94 still heavy and slow from Broadway through the Merge. Pretty busy from Eagle Road all the way through the Garrity Interchange. A couple things going on till the middle of next month. Locust Grove closed between Amity and Lake Hazel for underground utility work. And Canada closed between Floating Feather and Highway 44 doing underground sewer and water line work there.
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14: There. From the CBS 2 Weather Center, sunny and breezy again tomorrow, highs in the upper 70s and overnight lows in the upper 40s to low 50s. Temperatures continue to climb as we work our way toward the weekend. We'll be around 80 on Thursday, then in the low 80s Friday and Saturday, and even warmer on Sunday with highs in the mid 80s.
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0: One lucky winner will get a pair of tickets to this week's Boise State football game at Albertson Stadium. Good luck and go Broncos! 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
2: It's not that I'm used to being wrong. I'm not used to being this wrong. Usually I feel like I have a pretty good handle on things, and this isn't an act. When I see a topic, I'll be like, in my head, or maybe I'll say it out loud to Sophie, I'll be like, I'll bet the audience is going to say this. And I would have thought HJR 4, which is on the ballot on November 3rd.
3: There's an election November 3rd.
2: I caught you off guard that time?
3: A little bit, yeah.
2: Okay.
3: I was resetting my stitch counter because I'm on a repeat row.
2: Oh, my God. Thank you for paying attention to the show.
3: There's an election November 3rd.
2: I would have thought, and since a number of the hardcore conservative people don't like marijuana, marijuana is not legal. The potheads can't get it together to even get marijuana on the ballot, not even medical marijuana, like any of it. And the legislature, in their infinite wisdom, says, "Oh, we want a law." Ooh. I don't know why I feel like sounding like Ted Knight right now. We want a law that only we.
3: Oh. Who's that? Who's Ted Knight?
2: Caddyshack.
3: What's that?
2: I'm not ready for you. Don't do this now.
3: What's Caddyshack?
2: Don't. One of the top 10 best movies ever. Ever.
3: On your list or everyone else's?
2: Basically everybody's.
3: Okay.
2: Basically everybody's.
3: When did it come out?
2: You know what? Just shut your face. 70s. 208. Anyway.
3: 1980. That was 19 years before I was born. I'll have you know.
2: Wow, it was 80? I thought it was late 70s. All right.
3: According to the Googles.
2: Yeah, all right. Only the Idaho legislature shall have the final say as to legalize marijuana and other drugs. Oh, wow, I know a lot of people are vehemently against marijuana that call in anytime we have an April 20th show, anytime we bring up pot, anything. There are a lot of people that hate pot. Pro-life. Pro-life can't stand pot. Pro-life can't stand pot or really any foreign substances. That's why you're an organic farmer.
4: Yeah, of course.
2: Yeah.
4: You know, this HJR4 on the ballot makes no sense because the state legislature already has the ability to overcome any initiative.
2: But you know what HJR4 gives them?
4: Yeah, it gives them exclusive.
2: Gives them cover. It gives them cover. Yeah, you're not wrong. It gives them cover. HJR4, while they have the ability to vote on a resolution and, you know, put it into law, not one single member wants to vote against their constituents.
4: Well, see, the state legislature has already voted 2/3 vote in each house, you know, to put this on the ballot.
2: Sure.
4: Now, I think that if the voters get 51%, I think that it becomes a constitutional law. I think that's the percentage. I'm not sure about that. Maybe that's 2/3, too. I don't know. Maybe more. Well, anyway, this is just a stupid idea, and it shouldn't be on the ballot in the first place, but I don't know if I'll vote for it or against. It doesn't make much difference. But I think that they should.
2: Whoa. You're running for office.
4: Yeah, I know I am.
2: You don't think your vote makes much difference?
4: No, I don't think it'll make much difference on this thing.
2: How do you know?
4: Well, maybe it would, but
2: pro-life. I mean, if I were to ask you right now, hey, pro-life, is Idaho pro-marijuana or anti-marijuana? What's your guess? I mean, I'm talking about the people, not the government. I'm talking about the citizenry.
4: Well, they're anti-marijuana. That's obvious. You know, there could never be an initiative that would, down the road sometime, we might become pro-marijuana and then an initiative could go on the ballot. And, of course, the legislature doesn't want that. So, because they don't want to have it in their hands again, you know, if they keep the law like this. It's going to be in their hands anyway. I mean, you know,
2: sure.
4: One way or the other, they're going to make the final decision.
2: Pro-life, I appreciate the call. I would strongly urge you to change your mind as to whether or not you believe your vote matters. That's the only thing I want you to change your mind on. How you vote is up to you.
4: I have my mind made up about almost everything, but this is stupid. This is a contradictory kind of a legislative.
2: So just to be clear, you've called HJR stupid and contradictory, and you don't know whether you're going to vote for it or against it. Your words, not mine.
4: Yeah, that's my words.
2: Okay. I just want to make sure you hear what you're saying.
4: No, I know what I'm saying.
2: Okay.
4: And if anybody thinks about it and examines it, they'll come to the same conclusion. But people don't. They don't even know.
2: But I just want to be clear that you've called it stupid and contradictory, and you don't know whether you're voting for it or against it.
4: Yeah, I'm going to vote against it.
2: Don't satisfy me, man. I mean, I'm just amplifying the words that are in your head. That's all I'm doing. I'm giving it a different voice.
4: I just satisfy my voice, myself, right there. I just
2: well, easy.
4: Myself.
2: It's a family show, pro-life. Let's go to Pat in Nampa. Pat, you're on News Talk KBOI. Go for it, Pat.
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2: Well, I will straighten you out, Pat, after traffic and weather.
0: KBOI traffic.
6: You have an accident on the outbound connector just past the Curtis interchange off to the right shoulder of the road, causing a few slowdowns through there this afternoon. Once you get past that, got some more heavy and slow traffic from Cole through the Flying Y. Westbound I-84, big slowdown start at the Orchard interchange, then very sluggish from there through the merge. Pretty heavy traffic from the Flying Y all the way through the Garrity interchange. Thursday night, southbound Highway 16 closed between State Street and Chinda Boulevard from 8 p.m. to 6 a.m.
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6: From the CBS 2 Weather Center, plenty of sunshine the rest of this week, and the temperatures will start to rise as we head toward the weekend. Tomorrow's highs will be in the upper 70s. We'll be up to 80 on Thursday. Then Friday and Saturday will be in the low 80s with overnight lows in the upper 40s to low 50s.
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3: 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From your flagship for Bronco football, News Talk KBOI. 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
5: I had to give him a victory. I had to give him one. I had to give him a victory. We haven't oversold the whole Bronco thing today. We haven't cried the bids and done the whole competition thing because there's been more important things to talk about. So, congratulations. Congratulations to Mike Casper for winning Tuesday. Even though my show's not over yet and we still have 110 people. Sorry, 210 people left to go. Would have to. Anyway, Pat and Nampa called in and was confused by my confusion. Because I was amazed that people who called in who were against pot were also against HJR4. And Pat, the assumption I made, and I said this earlier on in the program. I hope the kid's listening too. how old? I have to ask. How old?
6: I'm 43.
5: No, how old's the kid in the background?
6: Oh, I've got a 6-year-old and a 4-year-old.
5: Nice. and when people are against something, they seem to fall against, or they seem to fall in favor in what they're against. So, there's the legislature wants to make it so marijuana can no longer be legal. Well, I hate marijuana. Sounds like a good idea. If here, I can take it to the extreme. This is how damaged some people are. Are you ready?
6: Yeah, I'm ready.
5: Okay. There are people in this state who can't stand other politicians so much, and I'm talking about people who claim to be Republican.
6: Right.
5: They can't stand other Republicans so much, they want Prop 1 to pass.
6: That is kind of disgusting.
5: Yeah, you think?
6: But, yeah.
5: So I see it more often with everything else. It's like, I don't care about this thing. Go ahead, let the legislature do it. I don't like this thing. Go ahead, let the legislature do it. So to me, it was refreshing today.
6: Well, that's great because... So I'm originally from Oregon.
5: Okay.
6: And our neighbors to the west, all of our neighbors to the west, mm-hmm. until we hit the ocean there, are pro-marijuana states, or they've legalized marijuana at least. And they're run by the Democrat Party. Idaho is majorly still a red state.
5: Mm-hmm.
6: And so to me, it is common sense that you would have people that don't want marijuana, but still don't want the government to have control. And I don't think
5: I don't think marijuana is really a red blue issue. I really don't.
6: I've read through. You don't think so?
5: No, because listen, I have access to a number of people, so I'm just going to say off air is off record. There's a number of Republicans in office who are more than just in favor of marijuana.
6: Right.
5: If you smell what I'm exhaling.
6: Yeah, I see what you're saying.
5: Okay.
6: I guess just to have people that are anti-marijuana still majorly are the government here in Idaho, which the sentiment, I guess, not the government, but the sentiment from the people is a relatively conservative sentiment. And to not give more government control, because in that bill, it doesn't say that they're not going to make it legal.
5: Right, it just gives them control of it. Pat, I'm out of time. I hope that cleared up your confusion. News coming up next.
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